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5: 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No.

voices. 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

0: The chorus of Dance No More is DJs Don't Dance No More, They Said. When my dad first heard it, he thought I said, they sit. DJs Don't Dance
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0: And we found out this morning, Jess has been keeping a very dark secret from us. She doesn't know how to tell the time looking at an analogue clock.
2: I can still picture, man, I got such trauma. It wasn't like a kitchen clock.
3: You're
2: it was
3: kidding.
2: Like colourful and...
3: Here you go. Oh, Jess, what did you
2: It was like
3: home?
2: A teaching clock.
3: It's a clock, Mum. Well, we have one. We actually have four in the house.
2: Yeah, but as if my mum wants her clocks taken off the wall, so Mrs. Kett said, take this home and practice. But I'm sorry, Mrs.
3: How
2: Kett.
3: How do you practice?
2: Thank you. If you don't know, how am I meant to practice, Mrs. Kett?
3: Okay.
2: Something about the big hand and the little hand. I don't know. She said something, but I zoned out.
0: I agree with Jess. I hate analog watches. It's like a puzzle where the prize for figuring out the puzzle is knowing the time. Boring. Let's get back to your non-stop music on Hit 100.9.

0: Yeah, we are going to give you hell of a lot of money right here in Hobart if you can tell us who this famous voice is.
1: 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And then, you know, I happen to sing and make music and...
0: 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He's pretty popular, and if you don't have it by that clue already, here's another one. Saturday, Sunday. That's all I can say. Your time starts now.
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0: You are all getting the hang of this now, Hobart. A heap of you making it into the Millionaire's Lounge. Trisha from Sandy Bay, Hayley from Moona, Shelley from Newtown. Congrats for making it in, and Amanda. Welcome back to the Millionaire's Lounge. You've gotten a couple of these now. What's the secret?
3: My daughter's next to me. I'm driving and she's entering.
0: It's a great tactic. Dream team. You've got another shot to enter on the other side of 11. You know what to do? 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Hit's Guilty Pleasures up next.
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18: Hi there, I'm Andrew Schell. Commuters in Hobart's northern suburbs are set to benefit from the opening of the new Claremont Park and Ride facility. The government says this site offers 239 parking spots, motorcycle bays, accessible parking and bicycle storage. Funding for one of Tasmania's key family violence programs is set to decline despite rising demand for support services across the state. Budget papers show Safe at Home funding is expected to fall from $7.6 million this year to just under $5 million by 2030. Remember, if you need support, call 1-800-RESPECT. And briefly, Hobart's Elizabeth Street Pier has undergone an almost $50 million transformation, with the former Somerset on Pier rebranding as Citadine's Elizabeth Street Pier. In sport, young footballer Alira Denham has continued to build her reputation after strong showings for the SFL representative side. The 15-year-old impressed in recent matches against the NWFL and NTFA. Kingborough Tigers skipper Molly Mitchell saying Denham could be a genuine AFLW prospect down the track.
10: Hit National News.
7: Good morning, I'm Matthew Layton. Talk of a Liberal and One Nation tie-up has been quickly knocked on the head. Opposition leader Angus Taylor says no merger will happen in South Australia, following reports involving Senator Alex Antic.
16: That won't be happening. That will not be happening, I can assure you of that. So the Liberal Party is strong in South Australia and will remain strong in South Australia. And there won't be any kind of merger or coalition.
7: Dozens of protesters have rallied against One Nation's immigration policies outside Crown Perth, where leader Pauline Hanson is addressing a breakfast under heavy police watch. Teachers could still walk off the job this Thursday as Victorian union members decide whether to accept a revised 28.3% pay deal. Iran has been hit by a 10th round of US strikes aimed at curbing attacks on commercial ships in the Strait of Hormuz. And the Tate brothers are fighting extradition to the UK over alleged rape and sex trafficking charges, while their lawyer claims the arrests were political.
10: Did you know that diabetes is Australia's fastest growing chronic condition? Over 300 Australians are diagnosed with the condition every day. Search Diabetes Australia to find out more.
7: Nathan Buckley looks set to stick with his current role after missing out on Tasmania's top job. The former Collingwood coach telling Fox Footy his return to Geelong was partly about preparing for the Devils' opportunity. That door is now shut.
19: I respect their decision with Ken as well. I think this is what a process is about. It's about an organisation learning to understand what its needs are through conversations with different people in the space.
7: And Australia's bowling attack is stacked again. Pat Cummins, Josh Hazlewood and Nathan Lyon return for the two Bangladesh tests.
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18: Showers easing across Hobart today. We're heading for a top of 15 degrees. Tomorrow, showers and 13. Then as for Thursday, showers increasing with a top of just 10 degrees. 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
23: So you say to your friends, like, oh, first of all, it's like, I'm going to perform some songs at the cafe. And there's like five people going. I made a Facebook event for five people.
0: We've got an Aussie this time, and you may have seen him perform in Melbourne earlier this year. If you think you know it, run to hit.com.au. I'll give you another clue in the next 20 minutes. Ex-Tina in One Hit's time. Martin Garrix, Ed Sheeran plays now.

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0: We're a little concerned over at the Hit Studios. 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
2: You're the occupational hazard. 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
0: Yeah, yeah. Jess and Rowan are back in 15 to reveal this hour's million-dollar voice. So get your guess into hit.com.au. Otherwise, catch them tomorrow, 6 a.m. right here on Hit 100.9. We're going to the beach. Nicki Minaj plays now.
4: Let's go to the beach. Each, let's go get a wave. They say what they gonna say. Have a drink. Clean.

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1: Sit down!
0: He's right. 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
2: 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And there's like five people going. I made a Facebook event for five people.
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0: It's that easy. If you guessed Vance Joy as this hour's Million Dollar Voice, you are now in for a chance to win $1 million. And you are in our Millionaire's Lounge, just like this gal here, Shelly. Welcome to the Millionaire's Lounge. You are one step closer to $1 million. Where would that take you?
3: Husband and I would like to buy a house, and we're newly married, so we would like to go on our honeymoon.
0: Yes. When did you get married?
3: 21st of March.
0: Congratulations. And where are we thinking of going or doing? Or are we waiting until we get money in the budget?
3: Thank you. Well, honestly, we were just putting it off until it gets into the budget. So if I win $1 million, we are going around the world.
0: Well, you are one step closer. Congrats, and keep it locked for your next Million Dollar Voices. More on the way after 12.
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0: playlist just on fire, right? Straight from off campus, G-Flip on your number one hit music station. All right, keep it here because we're back in the non-stop music next with two Olivias. I'm talking Olivia Rodrigo and Olivia Dean. Then we'll throw in a bit of Snoop Dogg. Oh, it's all here. And if you want to be a millionaire, we'll drop another $1 million voice for you within minutes. So keep it here.
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6: G'day, there, I'm Andrew Schell. The future of more than 200 Liberty Bell Bay smelter workers in the state's north has been decided, with staff officially receiving redundancy notices and being stood down yesterday. Unions say the closure is a devastating loss for the workers, their families and the wider economy, which they estimate will lose around $32 million in activity. Former Tassie Premier Peter Gutwin has been made chair of the Australian Multicultural Council after joining the body last year. He says Australia must push back against what he describes as grievance politics surrounding migrants and immigration and focus instead on the benefits multiculturalism delivers. And the state government says its newly opened Claremont Park and Ride facility will make commuting easier for residents heading into the city. Over to sport, and the Devils VFL and VFLW players have been put on notice by newly crowned coach Ken Hinckley, who says opportunities exist for them to progress onto the club's inaugural AFL lists. Hinckley says he'll continue monitoring the state league programs closely while preparing the organisation for its entry into the national comp.
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22: Hello, I'm Matthew Layton. Pauline Hanson is hitting the road for a national listening tour, hoping to build on One Nation's growing support. She made the announcement at a business breakfast in Perth as protesters gathered outside. Hanson also defended Barnaby Joyce after his barking dog hijacked a live TV interview. Meanwhile, opposition leader Angus Taylor has poured cold water on merger talk, insisting the Liberals will stay separate from One Nation in South Australia.
23: That won't be happening. That will not be happening, I can assure you of that. So the Liberal Party is strong in South Australia and will remain strong in South Australia, and there won't be any kind of merger or coalition.
22: A high school has shut on Term 3's first day after a 17-year-old allegedly torched the office at Cowra in New South Wales. And AUKUS is set to keep charging ahead despite a changing of the guard in Britain. The Albanese government says the new UK Prime Minister has already committed to honouring existing defence deals.
24: Every load of laundry is a fresh start. 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
22: Jager O'Meara's latest injury setback won't require surgery, keeping his finals dream alive. The Fremantle midfielder damaged his ankle against Port Adelaide. Coach Justin Longmuir backing him to push for a late season return.
25: Yeah, it looks like this. At this stage he won't need surgery. We don't think he'll need surgery, so that's a good result. But we're still working through the timeframes.
22: And Australia has refreshed its test squad, welcoming captain Pat Cummins back for two matches against Bangladesh next month.
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27: Showers for the rest of today in Hobart. Tonight down to a low of 8 degrees, and tomorrow showers with a high of 13 degrees. 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
2: 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You got it right. You find this game a bit fun? 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
4: It is definitely challenging. 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
4: But I have to really sit there and actually test my memory as to who it could be.
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20: G'day, there, I'm Angel Schell. Peter Gutwin has secured a prominent national role, becoming chair of the Australian Multicultural Council. The former Tassie Premier says Australia's migrant communities continue to make important contributions to the nation and is rejecting divisive politics. The Claremont Park and Ride facility has officially opened up, providing new transport options for commuters travelling to the city. The site includes 239 car spaces, accessible parking, motorcycle bays and bicycle storage connected to the intercity cycleway. And emotional scenes at the Liberty Bell Bay smelter in the state's north yesterday as more than 200 workers were formally made redundant. Over to sport now, and it's time for Tasmania to go star hunting after locking away Ken Hinckley as inaugural coach yesterday. Footy reporter Damien Barrett says the Devils can approach players but can't lock them in to deals until next year.
21: These are all yet to be determined, and they can't sign in the AFL system, as we know. They cannot sign deals until basically in that October trade period. So
22: next year, by the way.
21: Next year, yeah. By the way, for these people.
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24: Good afternoon, I'm Matthew Layton. The barking dog moment from Barnaby Joyce's ABC interview is not bothering Pauline Hanson.
25: Sit down!
24: The One Nation leader says she laughed at the outburst, arguing Joyce was just being human. Victorian teachers have finished voting on a revised pay deal, with an announcement this afternoon deciding whether Thursday's statewide walkout proceeds. A teenager will face court over an alleged overnight school fire, with students at Cowra High in the New South Wales Central West learning online. AUKUS appears safe under Britain's new leadership. UK Prime Minister Andy Burnham has promised to honour defence commitments with international partners, prompting Defence Industry Minister Pat Conroy to say on the ABC, the alliance works for Australia, Britain and the US.
26: So it's great that the UK is recommitted, but to be honest, I didn't doubt that, because it's also in the UK interest as well to continue with AUKUS.
24: And a new Finder poll suggests 2 in 3 Australians are confused by their energy plan, with up to 14 million possibly paying too much.
27: Research shows that regularly eating ultra-processed foods can increase your risk of developing type 2 diabetes by 53%. Search Diabetes Australia for more about the nation's fastest-growing chronic condition.
24: Some welcome injury news for Jager O'Meara, with the veteran unlikely to need ankle surgery. The Fremantle midfielder suffered a syndesmosis injury during Saturday's win over Port Adelaide. Australia has backed Jake Weatherall to keep opening the batting despite a lean Ashes campaign. The left-hander will partner Travis Head against Bangladesh in Darwin and Mackay, with Pat Cummins, Josh Hazlewood and Nathan Lyon all returning from injury. And Jess Fox has stormed to World Championship gold in Oklahoma City.
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28: Showers for the rest of today in Hobart. Tonight down to a low of 8 degrees, and tomorrow showers with a high of 13 degrees. 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
29: It's the off-season in Tasmania. Sure, you might already have a couple of winters under your belt. Think you've got the colder months down pat. 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Become a winter person in Tasmania this off-season.
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31: 2 o'clock is here. 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My name is Lewis. 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

pleasure, songs that I know you know, and I know that you love to sing to. Like a bit of this, Alexis Jordan. 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

0: Don't be so quick to tune out from your number one hit music station. 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Your favourite drive show, Carrie and Tommy, are on the air next with another voice for our $1 million voice. You could be $1 million richer just from getting it right. You get in the Millionaire's Lounge and then you get a shot. They'll do it next. Have the best afternoon. Laters.
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19: G'day, there are Mandrel Shown. Public support continues to grow for Neil the Seal, with a petition opposing any possibility of euthanasia now surpassing 100,000 signatures. The campaign calls on the government to manage future encounters through exclusion zones and stronger protections rather than lethal action. Former Tassie Premier Peter Gutwin has been appointed chair of the Australian Multicultural Council. Mr Gutwin says Australia is a multicultural country and believes discussions around migrants and refugees has become increasingly divisive. And Citadine's Elizabeth Street Pier is preparing to open in Hobart after an almost $50 million redevelopment of the former Somerset On Pier Hotel. Looking to sport now, Nathan Buckley says he's disappointed after missing out on the Top Devils coaching job, revealing he learned the news through a missed call and text from Tassie boss Brendan Gale. Buckley telling Fox Footy he had been eager to lead the new AFL club.
17: If you're going to go for a job, you've got to decide that you're absolutely all in on it. And I was. And I absolutely respect the process that, the Devils have run. And I respect their decision with Ken as well.
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21: Hi there, it's Amanda Myler with your news update. Pauline Hanson says her trip to the UK and Europe didn't cost taxpayers cent. The One Nation leaders attended a business event in Perth today, where she has also denied advocating for a White Australia policy on a podcast recently with UK far-right activist Tommy Robinson. A warning that this story is not for little ears. A teenager is in custody, accused of killing his mother and seriously injuring his 12-year-old sister in Perth Southeast. Here is Detective Acting Inspector Jessica Securo.
22: Police are investigating this as a suspected family violence homicide.
21: If this raises concerns, please call 1-800-RESPECT. Victorian public school teachers are striking on Thursday after union members turned down the state government's latest pay offer. An apology from Qantas has been given to passengers stranded on the tarmac in Sydney for over 4 hours yesterday. And Aussie Commonwealth Games athletes have been told to pack extra underwear as there isn't a daily laundry service in Glasgow.
23: Clean clothes, a warm shower, a conversation. 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
21: AFL great Nathan Buckley says he's focusing on his assistant coaching gig with Geelong after missing out on the Tassie Devils role. Ben Hinckley's got the job to lead the AFL's newest team, which enters the comp in 2028. Cricket and Australia's named a full-strength squad for two tests against Bangladesh next month, including veteran bowler Nathan Lyon, who is rehabbing a hemi injury. And Aussie Olympic basketballer Matisse Thybulle signed a one-year, $4.7 million contract with the LA Lakers. The 29-year-old is a dual Australian-American citizen.
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2: Showers for the rest of today in Hobart, tonight down to a low of 8 degrees, and tomorrow showers with a high of 13 degrees. 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

0: Sonny Federa, Let Me Be In Your Arms for your Tuesday, Arvo. It's Carrie and Tommy.
1: This is so exciting.
2: Right now, we're playing Animals in Predicaments. I think it should be a weekly segment.
1: Oh, my God.
2: I love it so much.
1: Oh, great. Okay,
2: I found myself, after we played yesterday on air, and look, it didn't go off on air, but today calls are coming through thick and fast, and I ended up at a very swanky restaurant with my dad trying to explain to him how a chicken in a fight with a cat sounds.
1: Yeah.
2: And that's how you know a game's a success.
1: Mm. Yes.
2: You know, that I've thought about it all day long. Mm. Well, you know when you're in love with someone and you're like, I just can't get them off my mind. I couldn't get Animals in Predicaments off my mind.
1: G'day, Linda.
3: Hi, how are you?
1: Look, I'm so excited. I mean, this is just really good stuff.
3: I'm so excited.
1: Linda, do you have a favourite animal?
3: I think I'm good with cats.
1: Okay. What about this? Could you give us a cat that is taking a sip of milk that it realises is off, but it doesn't realise until it's already swallowed its first sip?
3: Yeah, I can do that.
1: Okay.
3: All right. Meow, meow.
1: Linda, that was really good.
2: What can we give Linda? I've been told by producers we have to give you a special. I called Carrie and Tommy, and all I got was this lousy hat cap because we made them to give to people like you. But I did promise cash. So, what are we giving Linda?
4: $50.
2: Yeah, Linda.
4: But also the hats are thanks to RK Threads.
2: You can go there for all your
4: embroidery needs.
1: RK Threads are the best. Yes, and you can get custom stuff, mate. G'day, Craig.
5: Hey, bud. How are you, Tommy?
1: Yeah, really good. How are you?
5: Not bad, bud.
1: Craig, I would
2: can
1: love...
2: Can I do one?
1: Yeah, sure. Sorry, Carrie. So I'm so sorry.
5: Go on, Carrie.
2: Yeah. I would like you to be an elephant that sat down after a long day to do their tax and has realised they're going to have to pay a lot of tax to the tax man.
5: Okay, here we go. Okay. You ready?
1: Yeah.
2: Where was the elephant bit?
5: There, the elephant.
2: No, the elephant, you got to do a...
1: Elephant is a heart.
2: There we go. There's the elephant.
1: Can I, Craig? I really like
2: it. Can you give it what you would do if you were that elephant? What would you do? Sounding a bit horsey.
1: Glug, glug, glug, glug, glug.
6: No, it drinks through its nose.
2: I didn't say an elephant having sexy time.
1: Is that what that was?
6: Well, she's been on
2: a bit
6: safari.
2: Like that. Kate.
1: Oh, try.
7: Hello.
1: G'day, Kate.
2: Oh, we got to give Craig cash.
1: Yes, I gave him cash.
2: Okay, great. Cash. And a hat? Thanks to...
1: Yes. Okay, Threads.
2: Okay, Threads. Yes.
1: How are you, Kate?
7: I'm great, guys. How are you?
1: So good. Would you mind being a dog that is on a date and it's going quite well until the dog slips on a banana peel and lands flat on his face, embarrassing himself and potentially losing the love of his life?
7: I would love to.
1: That's really good, Kate. That's excellent, Kate.
2: Oh, Kate.
1: Oh, Kate, would you like, I'm going to give you the option. You can have a hat or $50.
7: A hat or $50. I'm just going to consult with my little boy.
1: Yep.
7: He says $50, please.
1: There you go. It's all yours. Good on you, Kate. Thank you.
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10: Good afternoon. Just some very minor patchy delays on the Brooker Highway both ways between Derwent Park and Queenstown Main. Those delays mainly at the intersections. The Domain Highway a little slow as you head onto the Brooker at the merge. On the Tasman Highway, it's a clear run in both directions between the city and Sorrel, and there's no dramas either way travelling on the southern outlets. The census is coming this August. You'll get instructions soon on what to do. 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Authorised by the Australian Bureau of Statistics, Canberra. And that's the latest in traffic on Hobart's Hit 100.9.
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10: Carrie Bickmore
13: and Tommy Little.
10: This is Carrie and Tommy.
14: Yeah, that is where you're at for your Tuesday afternoon. And on 13 1060, how quickly did you bust up the rental?
15: Yes, because we were over in Bali and my housemate and I hired scooters, and within 45 seconds I'd noticed a crowd on the road and I didn't know what they were gathered for. And then I noticed my friend had joined the middle of the crowd on the road, and the crowd had gathered to help him up off the ground because his battery pack had fallen out of his pocket, gone under the wheel of the scooter, and he totaled the scooter. Well, not totaled. He dinged it up within a minute of hiring it. G'day, Phil. Oh, no, I'm getting a, what's to you?
16: Hakan?
14: Phil. Go back to Phil.
15: Hey, Phil.
17: Hello, how are you?
15: Yeah, living the dream. What happened?
17: Yeah, same sort of scenario. Me and the missus went over to Bali and I got my scooter and I'm like, yeah, okay, this is what you do, you know, this is how you do it. She's like, yeah, no worries at all. I took off, left her for dead, turned around, she's on the floor.
15: Oh, what happened?
17: She'd basically put both feet up. She'd put the, I could see the handgun with the accelerator. I think it died, and she just went straight over. I kept flying back. I went flying back down there. She had like 50 onlookers. They were all laughing their asses off. I rock up, and I'm like, "You okay, babe?" And she's like, "Dead fish." I'm like, "What?" She just said dead fish. It wasn't moving. I'm like, "Are you okay?" And she was just laughing.
15: Oh, she was just laughing. Oh. So she wasn't going at speed. She just literally hadn't taken off yet.
17: I think the scooter basically just conked out on her and it just fell over.
15: It sounds kind of like maybe she didn't start it and then just tried to put her feet up.
17: It was definitely running, but then when she's given it a bit of a burst, all I heard was it revving its face off, and then it just stopped, and she stopped as well. It was hilarious.
15: That's so funny. Thank you, Phil. Wonderful. Oh, hang on, just back to Phil. Phil, did the... Because the thing we were worried about was if the higher people saw Johnny or not. Did
17: 100%,
15: they?
17: Yeah. Yeah, they saw him, and I think it cost her like 300 rupiah.
11: Yeah.
15: Oh. Yeah. That's
11: what's that?
15: I don't know. That's not much, is it, Phil?
17: I don't know. I didn't pay for it. It came out of her money, mate. I didn't touch it.
15: Good. Thank you, Phil.
11: What about Mark? Mark, how quickly did you ding the rental?
12: Probably about 5 minutes after hiring it.
15: What happened? Where were you?
12: So I was in Croatia.
15: Yeah.
12: And I hired some bikes, like some scooters previously. So I think when I hopped on this scooter, I just was a little bit too overconfident. And I was going around like some windy streets, and I thought I was going a bit fast. And I thought I'll just lean into it a bit, you know, like the MotoGP.
15: Yeah, yeah, yeah.
12: Didn't have the skill set to back it up. So I ended up, the wheels slipped from underneath me and I split across the road. Took a bit of skin off, but...
15: Are you okay?
12: Yeah, I was fine. I just had a bit of a graze. So I was actually surprised how well off I actually came out of that.
15: Yeah.
12: But, I was actually just super worried that I was going to have to pay a bunch of money to the scooter people.
15: And were they fine? Did you tell them?
12: Well, I didn't tell them because what happened was the bike had been crashed that many times before me that you couldn't actually tell that I'd crashed it. When I returned it, the guy said, "Oh, how was it? How'd you go?" And I was like, "Yeah, it was great." You know, just didn't mention anything. Just all smiles and gave it back.
11: As you're bleeding all over your body.
15: Yeah.
12: It was a few days later that I returned it, they couldn't tell I was injured or anything.
15: Mark, we did the same thing because Johnny had bandages and stuff on his elbow and on his knee. So when he returned his scooter, he wore in 30-degree weather a hoodie and pants. Thank you, Mark. Who you got biggest?
11: Hakan, are you there?
13: Yeah.
11: What happened? How quickly did you ruin the rental?
13: Mate, I didn't even get out of the rental car lot. I was on a long haul flight from Melbourne to LA. I arrived, I jumped into my rental car, I whacked it in reverse and hit the car behind me.
15: Did you
13: hit... Don't be gentle, it's a rental.
15: Did you hit it hard? I can't.
13: Enough to cause a little bit of damage, but I'd learned my lesson before that. I paid the zero excess, so it didn't really matter.
15: Oh, my
13: gosh. I gave
15: it
13: a spin polish and took off.
15: That is so funny. Thank you, Akan. What's the lesson here? Because have we got to, is it don't be gentle, it's a rental? Is that the lesson?
11: A lot of these cases, they didn't end up having to pay much.
15: So just don't tell them.
11: Just don't tell them.
15: Yeah, there you go.
11: Sure, it's a scam.
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19: Good afternoon. Still seeing patchy delays in both directions on the Brooker Highway between Durham Park and Queen's Domain. The Domain Highway now very heavy heading onto the Brooker at the merge. It's still a clear run in both directions on the Tasman Highway between the city and Sorrel, and there's no dramas either way travelling on the southern outlets. KFC are dropping 31 deals over 31 days this Christmas in July for you to unwrap in-app. Let the festivities begin. Only available till 10 p.m. Pickup only. And that's the latest in traffic on Hobart's Hit 100.9.
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36: Hi there, it's Amanda Myler with your news update. Pauline Hanson's kicked off a national listening tour as protesters target her One Nation migration comments. She's also had a laugh over Barnaby Joyce's live TV interview, which was interrupted by his barking dog.
37: Sit down!
36: Heads up that this next story is not for little ears. Police say there is no ongoing danger in Perth southeast after a woman was found dead, her daughter badly injured. The woman's 16-year-old son's in custody. Detective Acting Inspector Jessica Securo says it is a suspected family violence homicide.
38: This incident will have a significant impact on the family, friends and loved ones of all those involved, as well as the broader community.
36: If this raises concerns, please call 1-800-RESPECT. Victorian public school teachers will strike this Thursday after 51.18% of AU members voted to turn down the state government's latest pay offer. And Aussie Commonwealth Games athletes have been advised to pack extra undies as there's no daily laundry service for them in Glasgow.
39: Did you know that diabetes is Australia's fastest growing chronic condition? Over 300 Australians are diagnosed with the condition every day. Search Diabetes Australia to find out more.
36: Soccer's coach Justin Lemieux is hopeful that Jago O'Meara will be right for finals. The 32-year-old hurt his ankle in the weekend's win over Port Adelaide, but won't need surgery. Meantime, Collingwood's Josh Dacos missed training today because of his ankle issue, but is tipped to play against Adelaide on Thursday. And in cricket, three senior Aussie stars are back for next month's two-test series against Bangladesh. Pat Cummins, Josh Hazlewood and Nathan Lyon are returning from injury for the matches in Darwin and in Mackay.
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36: Showers for the rest of today in Hobart. Tonight down to a low of 8 degrees and tomorrow showers with a high of 13 degrees. 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

0: G-Flip, that is Bet on Fire for your Tuesday arvo. It's Carrie and Tommy.
1: We haven't had a lot of nudists call. We are doing the topic on 131060. What stuff happens nude? Because the Mount, who works on this show, Yes, he told us he went to a nude night at a restaurant where they blacked out the windows and then everybody got in.
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1: That's true.
2: I was about to say, yes, but everybody does that. And then I realised why it's weird. Yeah.
1: Tim, g'day.
3: Hey, how are you?
1: Good. We're so excited to have you on the show. Do you do things in the nude?
3: We do lots of things in the nude.
1: Oh, who's we?
3: We are a community of nudists.
1: Yep.
3: We own a bit of land out in Jembrook Way, and a bunch of us all get together, and we've got our own cabins out there, and we do events, parties, you name it, it happens out there nude. It's a family-orientated place.
2: Does it get debaucherous, or is it all quite family-friendly?
3: No, it is very family-focused.
1: Is this, Tim, is this a common misconception? People think that nudity is always about a sex thing, and actually is it more about a freedom thing?
3: I think it is a very big
2: Does nudism run in the family? Like, as in, when you say family, it's family friendly. Are generations of nudists coming along?
3: Oh, yes, definitely. Yes. So, my family, ourselves, my son was 7, or my wife was 7 months pregnant with my eldest when we first went there.
1: Oh, wow.
3: And he knows nothing different.
1: How did you first stumble across it?
3: As a hobby, I enjoy photography. We found a nude beach so I could get some photos.
1: Mm-hmm.
3: And it kind of went from there. I found other groups on Facebook and met some people, and they told me about this place.
2: You're apparently on the board of this club. What sorts of things are discussed at board meetings?
3: Obviously, like anything at a board place, you've got, whatever needs to be discussed at the time. Venue upgrades. Uh-huh. So recently, there's a whole bunch of solar panels and batteries installed. And just making sure that things are running smoothly.
1: Tim, I spent in one of the warmer parts of our country, I spent a day at a nudist retreat. And the one thing I found fascinating, and it took me a little while because I was doing a story for TV and I was chatting to people, and what I found fascinating is by the end of the day, I actually realised there was quite a lot of internal politics and infighting amongst kind of the rankings of people in the colony. Like it presented at first glance as it was this hippie, kind of free, everybody. And by the end of the day, I realised there was quite a lot of infighting. Does that happen at yours?
3: No, not at all. No, we're all good friends there. We're like an extended family.
1: How many you got, roughly, people?
3: Yeah, I think there's close to 150 groups.
2: Wow.
3: So those groups could be one person, they could be a family.
1: Wow. Have you ever had a problem with I said about the misconception before, have you ever had a problem where people do come along thinking...
2: Yeah, they're the wrong fit for your club.
1: Yeah, they're thinking they're going to something sexual and then they get there...
2: And they get a scone and a cup of tea.
1: Yes, and you have to ask them to leave.
3: No, the people that are looking for that, they know that that's not the place for them.
1: Oh, fascinating, Tim.
3: They're very aware of that.
1: Thank you for getting involved. Appreciate it.
3: Not a problem. Thank you.
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5: Hit Traffic. Good afternoon. Just some very slight patchy delays in both directions on the Brooker Highway between Derwent Park and Queen's Domain. The Domain Highway a little slow heading onto the Brooker at the merge. It's still looking like a mainly clear run in both directions on the Tasman Highway between the city and Sorrel, and still no dramas either way travelling on the southern outlets. It's her July at Priceline Pharmacies, so round up your shop today and support the Sisterhood Foundation, helping support better health outcomes for women and girls across Australia. 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
2: And tonight, Gia Fleur from this year's Married at First Sight joins us straight off the back of her big news and the split, awful, between Stella and Philip.
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2: Clock off and crack up. It's Carrie and Tommy to drive.

0: smoking a blunt with your titties out. That's
1: Carrie,
0: on his
1: is this
0: Instagram.
1: Your account?
2: So, Carrie, do you want me to comment
0: for you? That man is telling me that my biggest accomplishment. Why can't I say this? Accomplishment is going to be able to say the word
2: Carrie,
0: accomplishment by the end of this
2: podcast. Do you want me to go in for you?
0: No, we're not going to comment. We're not going to respond online.
2: Why can't I?
0: Because then you're giving him what he wants, and we're talking. We've talked about it for 5 minutes now, but we're talking about him, and I don't think trolls should be given any limelight.
2: Then should we? Should we? Because sometimes you fight them with positivity.
0: Oh,
2: so should I write back? Here. I agree.
0: No, don't write that.
2: I'm struggling to find what I'm meant to do.
0: Be outraged with me.
2: I am. Mm. That's why I'm saying
0: don't respond or comment because we don't want to give him any more airtime than the 5 minutes we've just given him now on air.
2: So there are some people out there that are knobs, but we don't. They won't know who they are.
0: No, there's only He will know who he is.
2: Him.
0: Yeah. But especially if we put up this break online, he'll be like, "Oh my god, now they've done a whole 5 minutes
2: and
0: on
2: edit
0: me.
2: Out the accomplishment stumble."
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5: Good afternoon. Those patchy delays starting to build in both directions on the Brooker Highway between Derwent Park and Queen's Domain. The Domain Highway heavy both on and off the Brooker at the merge. It's still looking like a mainly clear run in both directions on the Tasman Highway between the city and Sorrel, and still no dramas either way travelling on the southern outlets. The census is coming this August. You'll get instructions soon on what to do. In the census, every answer matters. Authorised by the Australian Bureau of Statistics, Canberra. And that's the latest in traffic on Hobart's Hit 100.9.
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1: All right, it's me asking the questions today.
2: Yes.
1: We're starting off with a grab from Barnaby Joyce that actually made my skin crawl, to be honest. But he's gone viral after appearing on ABC 7:30 last night. I don't know if you saw it shouting at his dog.
2: Yeah,
1: during the coverage.
2: At it too much.
1: Well, have a listen.
2: Sit down!
1: Yeah, well, do we have the context?
3: Or no, just that. Yeah. There's a question about whether he agrees with Pauline Hanson's policy and then the dog in trouble.
2: Sit down!
1: Gosh, isolated is a lot, isn't it? It's even more than it was when it was in context.
2: Do you know, I heard a story the other day. So obviously Barnaby and Pauline and Gina are in a thruple of sorts.
1: Are they all away in Bali together?
2: They're in Sicily.
1: Oh, Sicily.
2: I don't think Barnaby's there. Yes.
1: Okay.
2: But
1: he'd get very burnt.
2: But we
1: have to be careful, I reckon.
2: I was working with a makeup artist on the weekend, and she did Gina Reinhart's makeup back in the day. And she went to the hotel to do her makeup in Gina's room, and then it got to the end and she asked to be paid a nominal fee. And Gina said, I don't have any cash on me. And this was back before, you know, you could just do phone transfers. And she goes, oh, okay, so how are you going to pay me? And Gina goes, we'll sort it out. And then nothing was sorted out. And so then the makeup artist rang the hotel, and the hotel said, we are absolutely not giving you Miss Reinhart's details. And so then Gina never paid.
1: What?
2: I thought,
1: no wonder she's got
2: absolute,
1: so much money.
2: Why is it always the richest pricks who are the biggest tight asses?
1: That's horrible.
2: Isn't
4: so
2: it?
4: She's got like 17 assistants she could get to go and pay her. Like, just
2: yeah, so then
4: pay
2: she,
4: people.
2: And so then she
4: you're
2: did,
4: a billionaire.
2: Yeah, but she couldn't get onto any like one.
1: So she never got paid.
2: Because the hotel were the one who rang
1: to book her.
2: And then they were like, well, we're not getting any details.
1: Well, today's music quiz is all about celebrities and their dogs. And we've got to work out who owns them.
2: Right.
1: Okay, so first of all, Shark is a rescue pit bull whose owner racks up 78 million listens a month on Spotify and loves creating music with her brother. Who is Shark's owner?
2: Who loves creating music with her brother?
1: Yeah, so Shark is the dog.
2: Yes.
1: Who owns Shark? Shark's a rescue pit bull.
2: Yep. So
1: and the owner has 78 million streams on Spotify and makes music with her brother.
2: So it's a her, which shocked me. I was immediately thinking male rapper when you said a rescue pit bull.
1: Mm.
2: Yes, but I'm still going to go in.
1: Do you think a male rapper would have a pit bull, but the woman would have the rescue pit bull?
2: No, I think
1: as
2: they both have rescue pupils.
1: Okay.
2: Yeah. But I'm still going in that world, in the hip-hoppy world.
1: Mm-hmm.
2: So I'm going not Rihanna. Who makes music with their brother?
1: I didn't know this either. This is a tricky one.
4: Younger. Go younger.
2: Go younger?
1: Yeah. New Zealand. No, New Zealand?
2: Lord.
1: No, that's Lord. Yeah. No, that no. I did throw you off.
2: Okay.
1: Where's she from? America?
3: America.
2: Oh, this is not a black American woman?
1: No.
2: Okay.
1: To give you the...
2: Billie
1: Eilish.
2: Cool.
1: There you go. I wonder why she called the pit bull Shark.
2: Yeah.
1: Hmm. This will be an easy one for you. Toulouse, Cinnamon, Coco, Lafayette, Ophelia.
2: It is a funny name. I think pit bulls are beautiful dogs, but they do have a somewhat, you would say, bad reputation.
1: Mm.
2: And then calling it Shark, which is an animal notorious for biting people, is an interesting choice.
1: It's an interesting move, yes. Sirius and Strauss's owner, so these are lots of dogs, really loves dogs, and that's probably why they have nine of them, dogs.
5: Sorry, Shark is called Shark because he has a goofy overbite, which shows his big teeth, which look
2: so
5: like a shark.
2: Cute.
1: Does make the pit bull a bit more cute, doesn't it?
2: Yeah, pit bulls are so cute.
1: Anyway, so back to this person that has nine dogs.
2: Sorry.
1: Their mum's constantly nominated for Grammy Awards and is the second highest streamed artist every single month, despite not really having any new music out at the moment. Who is their owner?
2: Nine dogs.
1: They have nine dogs, but their names like Cinnamon, Coco, Ophelia.
2: Is it Mariah Carey?
1: No,
2: is
1: think
2: it
1: younger.
2: Ophelia. Is it Taylor Swift?
1: No.
2: Think younger. Is it O-Rod?
1: Was dating
2: Selena Gomez.
1: Artist you really like.
2: Dating an artist I really like.
1: He's passed away, unfortunately.
2: Oh, Ariana?
1: Yes. Famously Dana Mac Miller.
2: Yes. Yeah. It's sad. It's really sad.
1: It is sad.
2: I didn't know the timing of... Yeah, anyway,
1: of
2: I didn't know
1: death.
2: The timing of Mac Miller's heartbreak and his death.
1: Oh, okay, let's just go back.
2: Yeah,
1: Izzy's a golden retriever whose mum has been away from music for a little while, but she's coming back and is set to tour Australia later this year. Who is Izzy's mum? He's not going to know this.
2: How would I? How was I ever let's supposed just move to know on any of these?
1: Hilary Duff.
2: So the only, so I got, she has a dog. Her dog's name is Izzy. Who is she?
3: Give me a break. Sammy's off today. He usually does this.
2: And I had to get Hilary Duff from that.
1: Okay. Who's this one?
2: Izzy's mum.
3: This one's better.
1: This is an easy one on the way out. Oscar is a stunning Yorkshire Terrier who was adopted in 2018 by a man who's constantly changing his music type and loves YouTube.
2: He's changing his music type and he loves YouTube. It is iShow Speed.
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8: Good afternoon. Those patchy delays are building in both directions on the Brooker Highway between Derwent Park and Queen's Domain. The Domain Highway very slow heading onto the Brooker at the merge, also slow coming off. On the Tasman Highway, still a mainly clear run in both directions between the city and Sorrel, and still no dramas either way on the southern outlets. KFC have just wrapped up a new Christmas in July daily deal. 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And that's the latest in traffic on Hobart's Hit 100.9.
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16: Hi there, it's Amanda Myler with your news update. Pauline Hanson stuck up for her deputy leader Barnaby Joyce over that live TV interview where he yelled at his dog. The One Nation leaders also defended her comments made on the White Australia policy in a podcast with UK far-right activist Tommy Robinson.
17: It was not me advocating the White Australia policy. I was telling him when it changed.
16: A warning that this next story is not for little ears. A teenage boy has been arrested over allegedly killing his mother and seriously injuring his 12-year-old sister in Perth southeast early this morning local time. If this raises concerns, please call 1-800-RESPECT. Public school teachers in Victoria will go on strike this Thursday after a majority of AEU members voted to turn down the state government's latest pay offer. They'll be stopping work for 24 hours to rally in the city and march to Parliament. And KPMG has announced a new CEO as it handles audit leak scandals. John Sams will take over following the resignation of Andrew Yates.
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16: Freo's hopeful that Jagger O'Meara will be right for finals after being diagnosed with a syndesmosis ankle injury. The 32-year-old came off in the weekend's win over Port Adelaide, but it looks like he won't need surgery. Still in AFL, Josh Dacos has missed Collingwood's training today because of an ankle injury, but he is expected to face Adelaide on Thursday, as his teammate Jeremy Howe. And in cricket, captain Pat Cummins, Josh Hazlewood and Nathan Lyon will return from injury for Australia's two-test series against Bangladesh next month.
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20: Showers for the rest of today in Hobart, tonight down to a low of 8 degrees, and tomorrow showers with a high of 13 degrees. 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
24: Carrie Bickmore
25: and Tommy Little. Boom, boom,
24: boom, boom. This is Carrie and Tommy.
26: Yeah, that is where you're at for your Tuesday afternoon. Still plenty more to come this hour, though.
2: Oh, just a quick bit of news about the Comm Games, because...
1: Well, are they on? What? When is the Comm Games?
2: So they're going to be happening...
1: 2030, aren't they?
3: No, so Melbourne's supposed to have them. They said, nah, can't afford it. So now it's in Glasgow, who hosted it in 2018.
2: And I believe... We paid them $200 million to do so.
3: We did. Hughie would love that.
2: Oh, we haven't got his thoughts yet. And he's actually keeping his opinion pretty under his hat these days. So you never know what he thinks. But some news coming out of Glasgow already. They are encouraging the Australian athletes to bring more underwear. Or
1: why?
2: Risk going commando.
1: So hold on. Are the games on at the moment?
3: They're about to start.
1: Okay, why do they need to bring more underwear?
2: Because it is the first time that the athlete village will not have a daily laundry service.
1: Oh,
2: they
1: damn.
2: Will have a laundry service, but only every 3 days. And so if the athletes
1: who's
2: are
1: travelling
2: to...
1: with only three pairs of undies? I guess if they're working out and exercising and showering, maybe they go through a lot.
2: Yes, yeah. Oh, and if you're used to getting daily laundry, maybe you're like, well, seven will be enough.
1: Who's used to getting daily laundry?
2: Because they usually have it at the games. So
1: yes,
2: if they've been to like three Commonwealth games
1: if they've
2: before,
1: just lived their life in between Comm Games, I think they know how to handle not having daily laundry.
2: No, but that's exactly why they put this thing out to them. Do you know what I mean? Because they're used to getting daily laundry.
1: I'm not, I'm aware. I'm just the...
2: I think you are. You sound like, who's used to daily laundry? The athletes in the village at the Comm Games, exactly how it's happened in the last umpteen number of Comm Games, are the exact people who are used to daily laundry.
1: Okay.
2: So take more jocks. I didn't know if you were going to compete. Are you thinking about competing?
1: Not this
2: What's
1: time.
2: What's your event again?
1: The pommel horse.
2: Yes, really. Are you going to stop pommeling the horse in time soon? Or
1: it's a good one to do naked.
2: Is it?
1: Is the pommel horse the one that looks like it's like a long...
2: Two handles on it.
1: Bucking...
4: Oh, it's like the launch one.
2: No, that's the vault.
4: Oh.
1: You're what's
3: spinning,
1: the one...
3: You're just spinning on the pommel horse.
2: Yes, you're spinning. The pommel horse looks like it's the hardest one.
1: Oh, using your arms and you're
2: that,
1: just flipping your legs
2: that,
1: around.
2: They do that thing where they put their... Side,
1: oh,
2: which
1: and
2: for
1: you
2: dudes,
1: think they're going to like...
2: I for dudes, I'm like, you are squashing your nuts every time you're on the pommel horse.
1: But you don't
4: especially
1: see... It's a hard word to say. Is it pommel horse or pommel horse?
2: Pommel horse.
1: Pommel horse.
2: Pommel horse.
3: Pommel.
2: What? Anyway,
3: the UM.
4: Pummel.
2: Pummel horse.
1: Pummel horse.
2: Anyway, bring more jocks.
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0: around Australia if you drive home this afternoon. It's Carrie Bigmore and Tommy Little.
1: Now, some of the correspondents we use on this show have energy, but none like this next one. It is the excitement machine.
2: I think his energy does match the city.
1: Yes,
2: it
1: yes.
2: It could be a grey old city sometimes.
1: Yeah, yes, and it is. It is grey incarnate.
2: In fact, he's wearing a grey top at the moment today. He looks like a cloud.
1: So when you wear a t-shirt, yes, like you are wearing, because yeah, we found out when you wear jumpers, you don't wear t-shirts on them. So when you have a t-shirt on, yeah, can you now not put a jumper on?
3: I don't carry a jumper. I'll wear a jacket.
1: Yeah, right.
3: I don't like wearing
1: T-shirts
3: and
1: jumpers. Yeah, yeah, yeah, yeah.
3: Mm-hmm. It just feels too warm. Whereas a jacket's interchangeable very quickly.
2: Surely in London though, you need the warmth.
3: No, I'm not. I don't run very cold. I run quite hot. So
1: this
3: I'm alright.
1: We find out he's never been there.
2: How long have you lived in Australia?
3: 14 years.
2: Okay, so now you're going to take us to London for a new story.
3: We're going to London because last night was a big night on Downing Street.
2: We've got a new Prime Minister. Who
3: for
2: is
3: the
2: it?
3: Seventh time in 5 years. So last night we started off at about 8 o'clock when this happened.
4: Good morning. I'm about to visit His Majesty the King to offer my resignation and close the book on my time as Prime Minister. My work is done.
1: Bye, Keir.
3: So he goes. It's actually interesting how it works. So he drives to the king.
2: Uh-huh.
3: The king will go, hello, Prime Minister. He'll say he's resigning, and then he'll say, thank you, Sir Keir. And he goes out the back door, and you don't see him again.
2: Okay.
3: So you don't see him come out of Buckingham Palace.
2: Does he get out? Is he on an underground tunnel?
3: Yes, I believe so. And then they come out somewhere else.
2: Genuinely.
3: So the press are then following the other car that is at this time. It's all choreographed, so at this time the other car is coming down Pall Mall into Buckingham Palace.
1: Pall Mall.
2: Pall Mall.
1: Bit of Pall Mall.
3: And then 45 minutes later.
2: Does anybody ever call it Pall Mall?
3: You just did.
1: Yeah, I think we all did growing up on Monopoly. Did you not call it Pall Mall?
2: I never played Monopoly. I was a Pictionary girl.
3: Some people call it
1: exclusive rights.
2: Or scattergrays.
3: Pall Mall. No, anyway, I don't know. Mm. But 45 minutes later, we get this.
4: I have just come from Buckingham Palace, where I have accepted His Majesty the King's invitation to form a government.
3: So that is the new PM, Andy Burnham.
1: Oh, he sounded exactly the same to me.
3: He's from the north.
1: Yeah.
3: So different.
2: Andy Burnham.
3: Burnham.
2: What do we know about his character?
5: He'll be gone in 5 minutes.
3: He'll be gone. Like,
2: we can't say that with attitude. Do you remember when we rotated our PMs more than we change our underwear?
3: I thought
1: Farage was getting ready to have.
3: No, we're still 4 years away from election.
1: Are we?
3: Yeah.
1: So why is he doing that? What's he doing? I don't understand the whole human count thing.
3: I'll give this in very quick because this is very like people will be bored by it. He effectively.
2: Who's he? Farage.
3: Farage is the leader of the Reform Party, who are very far right in the UK. He is under investigation for fraud for £5 million because someone donated and he didn't declare it.
1: Yeah.
3: Right. So to stop that investigation, he's running in a by-election, so they can't investigate him until that's done. When that's done, it's likely he'll be found guilty and have to be another by-election because he won't be allowed in Parliament.
1: Is that why they're not running anyone against him?
3: Yes, because they're saying it's a phony by-election.
1: Right.
3: To stop the investigation.
2: Okay, so back to Bernie.
3: Back to Burnham. We know he was the mayor of Manchester until a month ago. He is all about making life better for people, and he did that quite successfully
2: in
3: Manchester.
2: Aren't they all about that?
3: Well, he made buses. He capped bus prices, so buses are £2 maximum, and he just brought everything back.
1: Down a more socialist end of the scale.
3: Yeah, exactly. So his first thing yesterday, which I think we all like, is his first signing after he signed off that, you know, if we go to war, you can have the keys to the bombs and stuff to someone else, was that he enacted £735 million to stop homelessness.
2: Oh.
3: So they will go into areas and where there is high homelessness, he will build infrastructure to ensure they have a bed for the night.
1: We're loving the burn.
3: He did it in Manchester quite successfully. It's down 60% in Manchester since he took over in 2017. I know that's quite nice. But while that's all great and good, and also when you go in to see when you're not Prime Minister, you get called. He would have been called, hello, Andy. And on the way out, it's like, thank you, Prime Minister.
1: That's good.
3: It's good stuff, isn't it?
1: That's
2: what title
1: stuff.
2: Would you like if you could have a title?
1: Weapon?
2: No, that's what you ask people to call you all the time. I mean, like an actual title. Would it be a royal title, Prime Minister, President?
5: Emperor.
2: Would it be club president? Would it be, like, what would be your dream title?
1: Have you met me?
2: Yeah.
1: I don't want any of those things.
2: No, but you must think of one. Like Hollywood superstar. Like what would be your...
1: So, okay.
3: Champ.
2: Like the words before your name, what would you like them to say?
1: The human highlight reel.
2: The human highlight reel.
1: Yep.
2: But that...
5: Can't take Kieran's name.
2: But also that kind of means that you only want people to have you in small doses and that you're no good over long term.
1: No, it means I'm nothing but highlights. I'm the human highlight reel.
2: Yes.
1: What are you?
3: Sometimes lowlights.
2: I could list some of the things. AO.
1: See,
2: I'm not.
1: You are, right?
2: No, I'm OAM.
1: Oh, what's the difference?
2: AO is Australian of the Year, which I'm not.
3: We're in London. Who cares?
2: Because I haven't gone to space.
3: We're in London right now.
1: And I'm the human highlight reel.
3: Okay. You say that. I didn't want to get caught up on Berman and more your titles, because what I actually wanted to say was that the thing we know about Burnham the most is last night, other than Keir Starmer, we said goodbye to someone else we love.
6: It was May 2019. It was then that we locked eyes for the first time. Prime ministers came and went, but he was always there. Mic check after mic check.
5: One, two, three, four, five,
1: he
5: six.
1: He hasn't quit.
6: But no longer. No guy, no podium.
1: This is the hot podium guy, yeah. Carrie. Do you remember the
2: yes,
1: hot podium
2: guy? Oh, yes, the audio
1: guy. Yeah, the audio guy who each time we've had a Prime Minister announcing that he's quitting out front of 10 Downing Street, he sets up the stand and everyone.
2: Has he quit or has he got a job?
3: Well,
2: only
3: we
2: fans?
3: Said Andy Burnham's different. He hasn't got a podium, so podium guy doesn't come out anymore.
2: No. To
5: so he is putting the little guy out of a job.
1: Yeah. He's not supporting our workers at all.
2: Is he
1: going
2: to have to build him a house to live in?
3: Oh, hopefully.
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13: Good afternoon. Still seeing those patchy delays in both directions on the Brooker Highway between Derwent Park and Queen's Domain. The Domain Highway a little slow heading onto the Brooker at the merge, also quite slow coming off. On the Tasman Highway, still a clear run in both directions between the city and Sorel. AusAlert, Australia's new emergency messaging system, will send a test alert to compatible mobile devices around 2 p.m. on Monday, 27 July. If you receive one, you don't need to do anything, as it's just a test, authorised by the Australian Government, Canberra. And that's the latest in traffic on Hobart's Hit 100.9.
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0: across the country for your Tuesday arvo. It's Carrie Bickmore and Tommy Little.
1: Does anyone walk around a hotel room with clothes on? Most of the time you're naked in a hotel room. Is that right?
2: Who am I with?
1: Just anyone. I was with my family.
2: Mm. Yeah, that's funny.
1: Why?
2: Because you're my dad. It's like when I was growing up, my dad used to walk around nude and everyone would be like, oh, and he'd go, my house, my rules, and you're my dad.
1: Well,
2: in this story,
1: I'm your dad.
2: Yes.
1: But when you're in a hotel room, are you mostly nude? Like, whether you're on your own or with a partner or whatever, why are you wearing, like...
3: Hotel rooms are disgusting.
1: I feel like they're so, like, because the bathroom's usually in the bedroom, it's like you just don't really need to have clothes on.
2: But what do you mean? But what? So you're hanging out in the nude?
1: So when I was away over
2: like
1: the...
2: Like if I need to, this happens rarely, but say I need to do some work on my laptop, I'm not going to sit...
3: I'm not going to sit
2: at the desk in nude.
1: Would you sit on the bed with it on your lap? Oh, no, because then it would be on your bits.
2: No,
1: because when I was away, I found it was hot too. I found I was nude often in my hotel room because the hotel room also, I mean, one of the perks where we stayed is you could jump straight from your hotel room.
4: I sense a credit coming.
2: Well, this was on the Maldives. Is it Maldives?
1: Into the ocean. Really worked out whether it was. They're Maldivians, though, so maybe they're the Maldives.
2: Are they Maldivians?
4: Carrie's now a Maldivian.
2: Oh, what's the language they speak over there?
1: Lots of different languages.
2: Really?
1: Yeah, there's heaps. Anyway, it's not the point of my story. The point is that I don't know why I find myself nude and in trouble all the time.
2: Yeah, it's true.
1: Because, I gave you the example of when I was nude in front of Ollie's mate, right?
2: Yes.
1: Again, but by no fault
2: of
1: my own.
2: Let's be clear, just so that people don't think this is sick. Not just nude.
1: Yeah.
2: Nude and pregnant.
1: Oh, nude and pregnant, and then had a full conversation.
2: Yes, because you didn't want to make it weird.
1: Okay, so this happened again, and I don't know what's wrong with my brain. So while we were away, we came home from dinner, and I stripped off because I was sweaty, and I thought, oh, I'll have a shower and I'll get into bed, right? And the kids were in bed watching their iPads. Anyway, I was walking around nude.
2: Were you there with another
1: family? Yeah. I had her daughter in my room.
3: Oh, my God.
1: She didn't care.
2: Yeah.
1: And we were tanning each other at one point. Like, girls are funny. We don't care about that kind of stuff. Anyway, so there was a knock on the door and there was a guy that came to clean the room while we were there, like turn down service. Mm. So before I opened the door, I put a robe on and I opened it. He came in.
2: Sorry, you're saying that like it's exceptional. As you should.
1: I should. He did the turndown service and then he left. But I didn't realise he'd left the door a little ajar. And so I took the robe off and I was walking around naked.
2: Clothes off.
1: And then he walked in and I was fully naked.
2: Oh, so he left the door ajar because he was coming back.
1: He was coming back to do more. And so then I squatted.
2: What? It's always been a way to conceal a woman's bits.
1: Yes, but squatting. It is. It's perfect because you can go like this.
2: I can't see you.
3: Carrie, put your clothes back on.
2: You've just disappeared.
1: No, I couldn't go walking around. Oh, you mean now.
3: Yeah.
1: So I squatted, but then so I was down like this, just in the middle of the hallway, while he walked around. He didn't leave.
2: But did you
1: and
2: ask
1: so then
2: him
1: I
2: to
1: asked
2: leave?
1: Him how his day. What was I going to say? Please leave.
2: Yeah, I'm nude. Get
1: but
2: out.
1: Shouldn't he have left if I was nude? So instead, I asked him how his day was.
2: Because as far as he's concerned, you've answered the door in the robe. He's just about to start his clean, so he's gone to grab something and he's come back. He's informed you that he's cleaning, and then you've nuded up in the time.
3: Yeah.
2: So it's basically an open invite. And then instead of saying, "Oh, please don't," or even reaching for clothes, you've assumed a squat position.
1: I couldn't reach for clothes because that would have shown more of my body. So I quickly ducked down and covered myself.
2: And then chatted.
1: And then chatted because then he didn't leave. Then every night that he came through the turndown service after that, I couldn't make eye contact with him because I was
4: maybe
1: like, oh,
4: this happens
1: this man's
4: to him
1: seen
4: all the
1: me
4: time.
1: Nerd. Well, it would because he didn't knock the second time.
2: No, but
1: he always got a knock.
2: Gold Logie winners. Really?
1: On the Maldives.
2: Rove's probably been there nuding up, squatting in
1: to
2: a corner.
1: Fair, I did. No, I didn't. My friend did tell him I was famous.
4: She's squatting on the floor. You know I'm fine.
1: Right. No, she did.
2: You know what else
1: point.
2: Is statuesque?
4: My gold Logie, but it doesn't squat.
2: It's actually a similar colour to me in this tan.
1: 131060.
2: Maldivians, give us a call.
1: I want to know who you got nude in front of. Which random did you find yourself naked in front of?
2: Great.
1: Why are you looking at me funny?
2: Don't. Yes, because are people just going to call and say, oh, Gary,
1: No, they'll give me a, they'll give us a scenario great. Where they found themselves nude. Great, great. They know what to do. Okay, 13, great. 10, 60.
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5: And tonight,

0: hotel room, it signifies fun in whatever form you're in. And so whether
1: you're on a family holiday.
0: Yeah, that's fun. And so I'm free. I'm like not by the bound by house rules, you know. I can do what I want.
2: Oh, my God. The bed bugs.
0: But what, you don't, when I, don't you sleep when naked in hotel holiday, rooms?
2: Hell no. I'm in like...
0: a onesie?
2: Like, pretty much. Like long pajamas, socks tucked in.
1: Ellie, I don't...
2: hood on.
1: I don't mean this to be rude, but I do think it is worth pointing out, or at least asking the question, do you think you and Carrie are staying in the same hotel rooms?
2: Ooh, well, I haven't been to the Maldives.
3: When was your last luxury escape?
0: Oh, my God. Guys, I've stayed in many a sort of a hotel room.
1: How many SponCon trips have you done, Ellie?
0: I flew economy, okay?
4: That was the only option.
2: I do have another funny story. So
1: yeah,
2: I went,
1: go for it, Elle.
2: I went on holiday with my mother-in-law. I just freshly started dating my boyfriend. They invited me on the family holiday. I was like, so nice. It was in Bali. And I thought it'd be a nice mother-daughter, like mother-in-law, daughter-in-law bonding time to go and get a massage together.
1: Yes.
2: And I'd rolled over to ask her how the massage was. Breasts out, you know.
0: Hers or yours?
2: Both in front. Hers and mine. And I was kind of like... oh, I didn't expect this to be a part of the package, you know. I was expecting to bond, but maybe not this much.
0: But who was at fault, you for getting naked or her?
2: Sorry?
0: Like, who were you perplexed that was naked, yourself or her?
2: Well, I wasn't expecting, you know, I was freshly dating my partner and I was, like, not rolling over expecting her breasts to be fully out.
1: Ellie, you know, Carrie, you know Carrie gets massages fully nude.
2: I mean, no hate to that whatsoever, but I just wasn't expecting to roll over and be like, how's the massage? Boobs in the face.
0: Yeah.
2: Yeah. So that was quite a nice bonding experience.
1: Are you still together?
2: Yeah, absolutely.
0: Okay. Oh, that's good. Cute.
1: Hey, Ellie, would you like a Carrie and Tommy hat?
2: Oh, I would love one.
1: Okay. It says, I called Carrie and Tommy and all I got was this lousy hat and that is all yours. We'll send it out to you.
2: I love it.
1: Thanks for getting involved.
0: Good on you, Ellie. What about David? David, who'd you get nude in front of?
5: Yeah, hey, it was actually my wife. I took her out in the boat one day. We live in Cairns, and I said to her, I said, look, I know where there's this little isolated beach where we'll have the whole place to ourselves, and it's totally isolated. No one can get in. You can't get there by land. And if anybody's coming by boat, we can see for miles. And anyway, we get there, and I sort of start convincing her to get a gear off, you know, as you do. And next minute, straight above us is this charter helicopter hovering. Anyway, she's just burning holes in me with her eyes. And I just went, look, I didn't take into account by air.
0: Yeah.
5: So they're just hovering. There must have been like four or five guys hanging out of this chopper. Anyway, you can imagine all they'd be seeing from her is lip reading because she was like, you can imagine what she was saying, yes, trying to get them to move along. Anyway, they eventually, off they go, but within 5 minutes, they do this circle, and within 5 minutes, they come back. And they're hovering over again.
0: Oh, you've scored yourself a good one, David.
5: Yeah,
0: worth so I said another little peek.
1: Is that how you judge it? If the chopper buggers off quickly, she's not hot enough. Is that what you're saying?
0: You already come back around for another look if it's worth it.
3: How long did the cleaner stay in the room?
0: Well, not long.
1: Sorry, I was trying to work out the fuel burn ratio of the chopper and how much that cost him to come back for another
0: Heidi.
1: Look.
0: Heidi. Hey, Hides.
6: Hi.
0: Who
6: did
0: you get nude in front of? I'm good.
6: A workmate inadvertently. So I work away, so I basically live out of motel rooms. I'm in motel rooms more than I'm at home.
1: Yeah.
6: I just finished work, so I was having a shower. I normally close the bathroom door, but I was expecting a phone call, so I sort of had my phone out just outside. I didn't want the steam and stuff to get to it.
1: Yeah.
6: Anyway, I'm in the shower and I heard a door click, and I thought, oh, yeah, it'd be one of the crew in the room next door to me. And then I heard, like, a bit of a bang, and I thought, oh, that's a bit close. And I've looked up, and I've seen another workmate dragging his suitcase along. Thank God he was looking down. But, of course, I screamed, and when I screamed, he's looked straight at me. So then he screamed. He's taken off out of the room, and, yeah, I got out of the shower, quick smart, and quickly got dressed and went downstairs. And
0: did you ever address it?
6: Yeah, I kind of. I saw him a few days later on another trip that we had.
1: Heidi, it sounds like you might have rooted him.
6: Yeah.
7: Carrie and Tommy are back tomorrow, arvo from 3. But you can check out the Carrie and Tommy podcast anytime you like.
0: Bye.
1: See ya.
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16: Hi there, it's Amanda Myler with your news update. A warning that this first story is not for little ears. Two crime scenes have been set up after a woman was found dead and her 12-year-old daughter seriously injured in Perth Southeast. Detective Acting Inspector Jessica Securo says the girl escaped the Bentley home and raised the alarm.
17: The girl was provided with emergency first aid and conveyed to hospital, where she remains receiving medical treatment.
16: A teenage boy is assisting homicide detectives. If this raises concerns, please call 1-800-RESPECT. Tens of thousands of public school teachers will go on strike this Thursday after voting against the latest pay offer from the Victorian government. And Pauline Hanson's laughed over Barnaby Joyce's live TV interview that's gone viral after he paused briefly to yell at his dog.
18: Are you really comfortable with where she is taking you?
19: I think, sit down! Sorry, it's a dog.
16: The One Nation leader says we're all human.
20: Research shows that regularly eating ultra-processed foods can increase your risk of developing type 2 diabetes by 53%. Search Diabetes Australia for more about the nation's fastest-growing chronic condition.
16: Collingwood coach Craig McRae says the door remains open for Bobby Hill despite reports the club could end his contract. The Norm Smith medalist has been away for several weeks, with McRae saying his main concern is Hill's well-being.
21: I haven't seen Bobby in the building for a while, which is always something that, you know, as a coach you go, I hope your young lad's going okay. 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
23: Showers for the rest of today in Hobart, tonight down to a low of 8 degrees, and tomorrow showers with a high of 13 degrees. 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

0: Marvel Stadium, August 6th, Thursday night. Western Bulldogs taking on North Melbourne. We've got the Doggies front and centre. Go Doggies! But we are recruiting for our Underdogs team because they are going on as the curtain raiser. And we've watched this for many years now when our little kids run on, the smiles on their faces. And I said this, I've said this a number of times. It's not just the kids, it's the parents. Mm. Because if you've got a kid that is bullied, excluded, not invited to play dates or parties and just can't find their people, it's heartbreaking. And as a parent, you can't fix it. And I think that's the hardest thing. You can take your kid to a doctor. You can help them with their maths homework, but you can't make people include them. And that's what we can do. So we're taking the load off, and we love what the parents experience on that night as well. And we want to really put some smiles on these kids' faces. We've got our second recruit today, little Jack, 7 years old, and we're meeting his mum, Bianca. Hi, Bianca.
1: Hello, how are you going?
0: Oh, hey, good. Bianca, we're wrapped. We're so happy Jax wants to be part of our team. Can you tell us a bit about Jax?
1: Yeah, he is such a bright little boy. He just wants to be loved, to be honest. He loves affection. He'll walk up to anybody, hug him, want that high five. He's just full of smiles any day. Even when he's having a bad day, he just has this big smile on his face and brights up any room. And he's a sweet little boy, and he's just had a really tough run. And he's pretty excited.
0: Oh, that's so good. Tell us a little bit about his tough run. Like what goes on? How's school for him? What about does he play in any teams?
1: No. So we're on to his third school, and at the moment it's quite fresh. He doesn't know a lot of people. Kind of move away from him. Jax loves football, so he and V8 Supercars. He's a commentator. He will he will tell you the plays and who's winning and who's kicking goals and what the stats are and who's playing today and all sorts of stuff. And he just goes on and on all day. And the voice raises and his excitement joins in. And so people look at him very differently and think he's too much. So he's mostly on his own all the time, which is really hard as a mum to take in. So it's a lot.
2: Well, Bianca, one of our really, really good friends, Channel 7, obviously this game goes live on Channel 7. It's telecast on 7 Plus and 7 Mate and 7 and everything to do with 7. And one of the wonderful football callers is Brian Taylor.
3: BT.
2: And the kids get to go up into the commentary box and commentate. So I reckon BT's going to love
1: BT.
2: Him.
1: He loves BT. He talks about him all the time. So that'll make his day as well.
0: Oh,
3: it's going to be roaming Jax.
2: Roaming Jax.
0: So that's awesome, because not only is he going to run onto the field, he will get to be in the commentary box with the headphones.
3: He might not. It sounds like he might just stay in the commentary box. It's going to be hard to get him out of there.
2: Move over. Brian, Jax is in the house.
0: Oh, well, Bianca, we are thrilled to have Jax in our team. We can't wait to meet him in person. On Thursday, it's going to be Thursday, August 6th, a few weeks away, Marvel Stadium. We're going to get that smile. I mean, he just sounds like an absolute delight, and we can't wait for him to feel that feeling of inclusion in our team.
1: Thank you so much. I really appreciate you taking a chance on him.
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0: Free tickets to Boyz II Men and Salt and Pepper at the same time. Coming up on the show in the next 20 minutes or so, you got the hot hits with Nick and Lauren.
1: Straight to the source. Hot. Off the press. The hot hits with Nick and Lauren.
2: Now, we've all seen the Barnaby Joyce clip by now, I think.
0: I would presume we have. It was quite something.
2: It's going to be memed for years.
0: Generations. It's the new barking dog band from A Current Affair.
2: Yeah.
0: I say.
2: If you haven't seen it, Barnaby Joyce lost his cool while defending Pauline Hanson's interview with right-wing extremist and convicted violent offender Tommy Robinson on ABC's 7:30 report.
3: You're defending your leader, but are you really comfortable with where she is taking you?
4: I think... Sit down! Sorry. It's a dog.
0: It's so good.
2: I mean...
4: Sit down!
2: Yelling at your dog like that, and if he's doing it on live television...
0: That was the thing everyone was saying. If this is what he's willing to be like on TV, imagine what he's like behind closed doors.
2: I would never speak to Noni like that.
0: Not that he's not got a grumpy sort of, you know, perception already.
2: Yeah.
0: This is on a whole other level. I think the thing that probably added something worse to it is the fact that because, you know, how Zoom, like, it cancels out background noise, so no one could actually hear the dog yapping. It just sounded like he was being aggressive to the dog for no reason.
2: Yeah. He did apologise on behalf of the canine later in the interview. He apologised a couple of times. But now Pauline Hanson has come to the defence of him because obviously he's her deputy leader. She wrote on Facebook, "You have to love live TV. Poor Barnaby had to put up with his dog distracting him during an already hostile ABC interview."
0: Does that not just
2: sound like a Donald Trump quote?
0: Legit. It's getting closer and closer every day. I don't care if anyone's going to call up and complain about this. It's closer and closer every day. Mm. And it was not a hostile interview. It was a completely fair interview asking who had funded a trip to Sicily. Moving on.
2: Moving on.
0: We chose the right day for that story, didn't we?
2: Kelly Clarkson.
0: Yeah!
2: She feared that she had fallen prey to Cyclospora, which is the lettuce-linked parasite that's sort of... Is it just in America?
0: Just
2: at the moment?
0: In America. It's a specific brand of lettuce that's in all the, like, fast food restaurants, basically, and you can get it at the supermarket too.
2: Right. She shared a TMI confession at one of her concerts while performing in Las Vegas on Saturday.
5: I don't know what's wrong with me. I don't know if I got that thing, you know, that people, like, eat lettuce shit. I don't know what, okay? But last night during the show, I was like, oh, my God. Jesus. And I get back to my room, and I have never been so happy there is not a man in the room, because he for sure would never make sweet love to this thing. Bridesmaids ain't got shit on what happened
0: in my life. He's so good. This is why they gave her a TV show, guys.
2: I know.
0: It's funny.
2: Now, what's happened? Because wasn't there rumours that Pink was going to take over that show completely? Or are they just...
0: And that sounded like it was absolutely going to happen.
2: Because I think she filled in.
0: She did, quite late in the process, I think. Pink had done the fill-in and had, from all reports, done a great job. Then they let Pink host the Tonys, obviously, earlier this year. Would have made so much sense. I play my wings. Anyway, Valet, the Kelly Clarkson show, but hello, the Kelly Clarkson comedy tour, it would say.
2: Oh, absolutely.
0: Bring it.
2: Now, again, Robbie, we spoke about this yesterday. Robbie Williams was on live television during a World Cup final interview when this white thing flew out of his... People were saying it was his nose, but I think it looked like his mouth.
0: It came out at such velocity, it was kind of hard to tell, to be fair.
2: Yeah, it was just not there and then it was.
0: Yeah.
2: And we speculated yesterday perhaps it was a tonsil stone.
0: Mm-hmm. That was possible because we'd been talking about... Did we talk about tonsil stones like the night before?
6: Yeah, we did. You were talking about how you had them, I believe.
0: Thank you for bringing that up. Yes, it was a beautiful time in my life when I had three sort of snot rockets coming out of my mouth.
2: You brought it up, actually. When we were talking about Robbie Williams' tonsil stone.
0: That story, was it?
2: So
0: time flies when you're having fun.
2: Doesn't it just? He has now responded to a lot of the allegations because a lot of people thought he might have sort of fallen off the wagon and it was a recreational drug.
0: Yes. So it was a video of him laying in bed as usual.
2: Here's what caption,
0: he had. Oh, sorry. No, you got the caption. Yeah.
2: Because the caption's excellent. Just woke up and feeling mint.
7: To apologise for the object that fell onto the microphone yesterday. It was deeply unprofessional and people worried about me, but it's okay because I had several more.
2: And he had, I think they're like Nicorette mints or something in his gob.
0: On the end of his gob. So there we go. Mystery is solved. Inspector Clouseau over here.
2: Thank God. Sherlock Holmes at it again.
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13: With Nick and Mark.
14: King Charles. He's had a busy 24 hours swearing in a new Prime Minister of the United Kingdom.
15: Oh, how was your viewing party?
14: Fantastic. Stayed up till about 12:30 watching the new Prime Minister get sworn in. Do you notice that they still do that when you're sworn in as Prime Minister, they have to kiss the hand of the King?
15: Right.
14: Still a thing.
16: I love that.
14: No. It's a bit different to how they do it in Australia, where you just have to put your hand on a Bible.
15: Yeah, I mean, that seems a bit more, hygienic.
14: Yeah.
15: And you don't have to kiss some sausage fingers.
14: That's just the fingers, isn't it? They'd be warm.
15: Speaking of fingers.
14: Yeah. Yeah, perfect! Bang! She's done it again.
15: A man in the UK has become a Guinness World Record holder after making good on a promise he'd made on live national television. You know that show, The 1% Club?
14: Jim Jefferies does it in Australia, right?
15: Yes, he does.
14: Yeah.
15: He claimed a title for eating the most fish fingers in 1 minute after managing to eat 15 in just 60 seconds.
14: So that's one every 4 seconds. I think I could do that.
15: I genuinely think I could do that.
14: How big is a fish finger? We're talking like a McCain's bird's eye situation, yeah?
15: Yeah.
14: That's fine. We could do that. It's not a feat.
15: Yeah, because he made the claim on the show, so now he's gone and done it.
14: Oh, so he didn't do it on the show?
15: No. He went and did it later to be like, yeah, I can do it.
14: And now he has the Guinness World Record.
15: And now he's got the Guinness World Record. Like, I guess it depends on the temperature of the fish finger.
14: Yep. It'd have to be not too hot.
15: It would have to be cooked,
14: yep.
15: But be at a good temp.
14: Yeah, 100%.
15: Soft.
14: Yeah, one of the above. Well,
15: I reckon I could honestly do that.
14: But that's our toxic trait, though, is committing to ideas that we shouldn't do. And especially considering the bready coating on them for you.
15: Oh, my God, it would be a disaster.
14: It would be a disaster.
15: I wonder if they do gluten-free ones, gluten-free fish fingers.
14: Ah, dude, they'd be soggy, wouldn't they? They wouldn't be able to crisp them up. Nah.
15: They could crisp them up.
14: Not doing it.
15: Air fry, baby.
14: Shall we get Simon Cowell's new band in a tick? Yes. December 10.
15: Absolutely.
14: The kids love them. You're going to love them too. they're going to be on the show in just a tick. In the meantime, it's G Flip and Bet on Fire on the Hot Hits.

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0: Yeah.
1: Yeah. It's just pink, though. Did you ever use a pink eraser in school?
0: I did.
1: Did you?
0: Remember those ones that had, like, the hard silver on one side and then the pink on the other side?
1: Oh, yeah. What was the hard silver for again?
0: I don't know.
1: I think it was to get rid of something else. What was it for? To get rid of pen.
0: Pen?
1: That's crazy. Bailey, come in.
0: That was the rumour, I think, that it was...
1: That it was to get rid of pen. Anyway. My favourite's a pickle. I mean,
0: yeah,
1: the pickle.
0: I like the pickle.
1: And the butterfly is a close second.
0: We already have a butterfly, which is a bit annoying.
1: Yeah, it's a prettier butterfly, though. Bailey, what was the silver part for on the eraser?
2: It's supposed to be for pen, I think. A specific type of pen.
1: Like a graphite pen?
2: Yeah, there were theories about it.
0: Mm. Yeah.
2: Because it never actually worked.
0: No, it never worked.
2: Yeah.
0: Silly.
2: It's a specific
1: type. Why would they do it then?
2: There was a reason, but
1: to get you in?
0: There was an...
2: selling point.
1: False advertising.
2: It was a selling point. Think about it.
0: I don't like that. I don't like to be lied to.
1: No, me neither. Just get white out. That's what white out exists for, guys.
0: I wonder how the eraser people are going in the world.
1: A good thought. Well, we could dive into that in Bailey's Corner tomorrow.
0: You
1: don't take suggestions.
2: But there are very cool erasers in the eraser business right now.
0: Is Smiggle still a thing?
2: Yeah, for kids. For little, it's pretty Gen Z now. It's
1: surely they know how to write. Surely they're still teaching the kids to write.
0: Are kids being taught to write? Like,
2: you don't
0: actually
2: need to
0: have my...
2: these days.
0: I know, but like, you kind of.
2: I love writing now. I'm into writing. It doesn't hurt my head as much as looking at a screen.
1: It is very helpful, isn't it? It's very helpful to get your thoughts out.
2: Yes,
1: isn't it?
0: Do you journal, Bailey?
2: I don't journal, but I have started writing more, just with a pen.
1: Yeah, you've got your little pad. I come into your little room over there, and we go, all right, what are we doing today?
2: I'm so happy you didn't read what was on my pad.
0: Did it say, I hate Nick Kelly?
2: I didn't say
0: that. No.
1: Not quite. It was a bit more rude than that one.
3: 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Back next.
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14: 3 songs in a row that all have something in common. Can we talk about the fact it's 25 years today since the first Splendour in the Grass?
15: That's a long time.
14: You're right.
15: 25 years.
14: Yeah.
15: I actually thought they'd been going for longer than that.
14: It kind of does feel like that sometimes. But no, today is the 25th anniversary of the very first Splendour in the Grass. It always happened this part of the year.
15: God, I'd really love for it to come back. I never went.
14: Yeah, that's why I feel bad for you. You never got to actually experience it.
15: Do you know what I hate on their Wikipedia?
14: Mm.
15: They say was an annual
14: music festival. No, I don't like that. Because there's always meant to be the hope that it's coming back at some point. It's just on hiatus. It's going to come back bigger and better than ever.
15: It's the One Direction of festivals.
14: That is what I fear it is. But some great experiences, some great memories for me personally, and some really bad ones. The year I lost my laptop and my phone in one go. And
15: what about the time you offered to jump up and do a DJ set?
14: Yep.
15: And Splendor in the Mud?
14: Splendor in the Mud. They cancelled the day. I was at a party with Spotify and they had a couple of DJs on and then they were like, festival's cancelled, we need more DJs. And I was like, I'll jump up. And they're like, oh, cool, thanks, Nick. And then like, what, so not? And
15: you're like, I've got this. And Sophie Tucker jump up on the decks.
14: If only. If only it was me. So I thought we'd play a few of the iconic moments from the festival, and they've actually all ended up being like Australia and New Zealand acts. So there was a year that Kendrick Lamar was meant to headline.
15: Yes.
14: 2016 this was, and pulled out at the very, very last minute, about 4 days beforehand.
15: 2016? I thought that happened. Did that happen again in 2019?
14: Yes, someone pulled out 2019. Yes. Hang on, Lord Kendrick Lamar.
15: I want to say it was Tyler, the Creator.
14: Yeah, that sounds about right. Yes. So the year that Kendrick Lamar pulled out was 2018. No, right. That's wrong. Jesus Christ.
15: What are you doing?
14: 2016.
15: Cancellation.
14: I knew it. 2016. Actually, don't. Oh, God.
15: Don't worry.
14: Lord had a great year. She filled in for Kendrick Lamar one year. Here's Green Light on the Hot Hits. It's the 3-for-all. I do my makeup in somebody else's car. We ordered.

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0: could ever say.
1: Perfect. And Olivia Rodrigo, stupid song, hot hits.
2: In celebration of the night that was, it's the Hot Hits Awards ceremony.
1: All right, hand it out to Wall. Wall, that was really loud.
3: Whoa.
1: It's almost like I've had a bit of a bad day today and I'm overcompensating by yelling into the microphone. thank you for getting me through, my friends, because, yes, I have had a rough day, and normally I try and share that on the radio if I'm having a terrible day, but just kind of didn't feel like it.
3: And you shared with us, you know, and we always say we come in here, we have a lol, we have some fun.
1: And we did. We did all of the above. It's time for the awards that happened, for things that happened in, on, and around the show. Lauren Barry is the first award of the night.
3: Well, I think Barnaby Joyce's dog deserves a pep talk, a little pump up, because he was humiliated on live television. The dog was humiliated. It's like when your parents yell at you in the supermarket. It's so humiliating. That's what Barnaby Joyce did to his dog.
1: You never live it down.
4: You're defending your leader, but are you really comfortable with where she is taking you?
5: I think... Sit down! Sorry. It's a dog. Sit down!
3: Dog. You're a dog.
1: It's a dog. Well, and this is the thing. They were saying he was using it as a reason to be able to dodge the questions by, like, bringing up something jovial while he was being asked something quite serious about his party. So
3: you know what you do in that case? You pick the dog up and you say, oh, my God, sorry, my dog was just
1: exactly.
3: Cheeky.
1: Everyone will be like, he's just like us.
3: You don't scream at him.
1: But he'd have those big dogs. Lives on a farm.
3: Oh, yeah.
1: Outside of Tamworth.
3: Oh, God. Yeah, those dogs. Whew.
1: I mean, would he have a Staffy or a Retriever or a Border Collie of sorts? I feel
3: like he'd have like a farm dog.
1: Yeah, he
3: like
1: would.
3: Like a Kelpie or something.
1: Like Muster Dogs. Yeah. Be them.
3: What?
1: You know the ABC TV show, Muster Dogs?
3: Are you saying Muster or Master?
1: Muster. Muster. They're literally, it's farm. It's like a literally reality TV show for farm dogs.
3: Aww.
1: Pretty sick. Okay. Kerry, do you got an award?
6: I thought you said mustard dogs.
1: Mustard
6: dogs. Like hot dogs with mustard on them.
1: Do with a mustard dog right now.
6: I could do with a mustard dog.
3: I could bloody devour a
1: hot dog, eh?
3: Like a milk bar hot dog.
6: Like a Wendy's hot dog.
1: Wendy's hot dog.
6: Yeah.
3: They put the bun on those funny little spikes and then just shove a Frankfurt in it.
6: Yes. Well, my award tonight.
3: Fill that baby with. Oh, sorry.
6: No, well, my award tonight goes to hot dogs.
3: Yeah!
6: Freaking yummy, dude.
1: Now, guys, this got no love in the chat earlier. My award goes to the Coca-Cola Company for their brand new branding.
6: Yes.
3: I was going to say before we had a spare hook break, I said, Dickie, do you want to talk about your Coca-Cola thing? And then I thought maybe it's too visual. I hadn't opened it.
1: It's very visual and it's very niche. Coca-Cola have... So what they've done, it's actually very interesting. They've aligned the branding of Coca-Cola cans and all the marketing and stuff internationally. So always Australia's had a slightly different look to it to America.
6: Yes.
1: And then you go into like, because it's in every country. I remember when I went to Fiji, it's so different there. And they've aligned it all. So they're pulling down all the old advertising all around the world and it's all going to look the same globally now.
3: Whoa.
6: In Sydney, there is a big Coke sign. Famous.
1: Yes.
6: Are they going to update that?
1: I would suggest they will because they've added the swivel to it now. And they've got to update that. And the Coke sign, it's currently green and gold for the World Cup.
6: Oh, is it?
1: Yeah.
6: Oh,
1: right.
3: What's the swivel?
1: You know that, like,
6: the swoosh
1: the
6: underneath
1: the swoosh
6: it.
1: Underneath the Coke logo. They're making that part of the main brand now.
3: So how much does each place, like, differ?
1: Little bits and bobs.
3: Tiny.
1: And that's why it's such a massive undertaking. Because you could easily go, well, I'm not going out to a rural village, Ambia, and changing the branding over. No, they're going to do it.
3: If there's anyone that's got the money, it's going to be Coca-Cola.
1: That's the thing. It's literally the exact thing. Like,
3: do you know that Coca-Cola are responsible for Santa Claus's outfit being red?
1: Yeah. Okay. Yeah. That's still wild. Still wild.
3: It is. Apparently he was green or blue or something before.
1: Yeah.
3: Weird that he would align with a company like Coca-Cola. Like, I mean, I love Coca-Cola. I have a Coke Zero at least 3 times a week. But, like, for Santa to align... I don't.
1: That shows the power, doesn't it, of the brand?
3: It does.
6: The meetings with Pepsi fell.
3: Didn't go well.
6: No, they didn't go well. They fell apart.
3: Yeah, Coca-Cola must be like a leading sponsor or something for the
1: for Christmas.
3: Elf, for the
6: workshop.
3: The workshop.
1: That's how the elves work. They're pummeled with Coca-Cola.
3: Well, they need some kind of salary. Otherwise, it's some kind of slave labor. What are we doing?
1: Nah, it's pummeling with Coke. A cola. And obviously the meetings with Jarritos fell through as well.
6: Yes.
1: Yeah, Jarritos didn't work.
3: What's Jarritos?
6: You know, the Mexican one, isn't it?
1: The one they have at Guzman.
3: Oh, I love that.
6: That stuff is yummy.
1: Yeah.
3: That is good. It tastes like cola.
1: Tastes like cola. Straight from the cola plant.
3: What is cola?
1: That's a great question.
6: It's an answer for tomorrow night, isn't it?
1: It's an answer for tomorrow night show. We'll see you then. Bye!
0: 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Miss the show? 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
1: Rowan just said my laundry that's being built looks like a pig would drink out of it, so
2: no,
1: thanks for that.
2: No.
1: Pig sink. You've completely ruined all my cabinetry.
2: Can I be honest? You've made such a big deal out of this now that it's all I'm going to think of when I come over to the house.
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1: This is crazy.
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0: 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Hi guys, and welcome back to another episode of Life Uncut. I'm Laura.
2: I'm Brittany.
0: And this is our aftermath, where if you have been listening to Ask Uncut for the past several months...
2: No, even 7 years. Someone went from like years ago.
0: If you've been sitting there wondering what the f*** happened to that person, so have we. So have we. And that's what this episode's for, because we are going to rehash some of our best questions and give you the answers that you've been waiting for.
2: We do maybe, I don't know, 2 of these a year, 3. Like, we don't do a lot, but that's not for not want of trying. Sometimes we can't get the answers from you guys. Sometimes you guys are like, I'm taking this to the grave. Like, no one, I'm not telling anyone what I did after that.
0: It's like picking up your favorite book, like Ask Uncut. It's like picking up a book
2: and getting to like the clincher where something's about to happen and then never finishing the book.
16: Do you know what it's really like? It's like a TV show that ends on like a the season ends on a cliffhanger and then they cancel the show.
2: Yeah.
17: Do you know what it's like, really like? It's really like you're watching the Titanic and just before you see if he gets on the door or not, the service cuts out and your TV goes off.
2: Do you know what it's really... No, I'm going to stop there.
17: This is, I guess this is like our holiday bonus content as well, because we are on holiday, or as I like to refer to it, holabay. God knows where we are in the world. I guess I'm probably somewhere in Italy with Ben.
2: Well, we have.
17: I don't know where you are.
2: Okay. So we were like discussing, because we're kind of like trying to time place this. And we were like, where would we be? And I was like, I'm going to India. And Keisha's like, not in the current state of the world. And I was like, all right, well, that's a bit grim. So long as the world hasn't imploded, I should be in India. And if it has imploded and this seems really in poor taste at the moment, apologies.
17: It was recorded before.
2: We recorded this in March. So I don't know what's going on.
17: It's April.
2: Whatever. Who am I? My name. My name's Laura. This is Ask Uncut Aftermath, and we have some very good questions to unpack today.
17: I want to kickstart with one that, Laura, I have been keeping from
2: you. I know, but I did figure out what question it is.
17: Yeah. Well, it's not that I didn't mind you knowing the question, but I didn't want you to know the aftermath answer, because it came to me, they updated me personally, and I was like, oh, I really want Laura's response in real time, because over the years of this podcast, I mean, we get thousands and thousands of questions and we've answered them, but there's been a couple of like real standouts.
2: I have a question. Did they update you personally, or did they just email and I don't check the emails?
17: No, it was an email, but I went fishing for it. So I went back through everything and I found
2: yes.
17: the girl. And then I reached out to her and I said, I literally wrote to her. I could probably read it. I was like, look, I know this is personal, but I am losing sleep. I was like, I do not know. And I told her the truth. I said, your question is one of the most requested aftermaths we've had. That and the girl that got pregnant to her cousin. But I don't know how that went.
2: No, she didn't get pregnant to a cousin. She slept with her cousin. She
17: and
2: had
17: got
2: an
17: pregnant.
2: Affair. No, isn't this one, the one we're about to talk about, isn't it the threesome and she got pregnant to the person who wasn't her boyfriend?
17: Yeah, but I mean, I'm saying the other big one was the girl that slept with her cousin at the wedding, then got pregnant, but was also trying to fall pregnant to a husband. So she was in a triangle predicament because she's like, is it my husband's that we want or is it the cousin? That I had an affair with.
2: I think I was so traumatized by that question, I forgot that she was pregnant in the mix too. Anyway, look, there are a couple of questions from the history of Ask Uncut that have haunted my dreams. I lay awake and I think of them sometimes. I think of you guys often, but I was like, where is she now?
17: That's what I wrote to this woman. And I said, I said, you don't have to tell us, but like,
2: you owe it to
17: us. Tell us. I was like, you owe me a solid. So, and she was, believe it or not, it was like Christmas Day when I got that ping and I looked at the email and she responded. So we're going to kickstart.
2: Christmas Day?
17: No, it felt like Christmas Day.
2: Oh, God. I was like, she sent you a message on Christmas Day.
17: Do you know what it felt like? You know, when you've been like texting a guy and he hasn't written back for a week and then you finally get the message and you're like, oh, my God, he likes me. And then that's what I felt like when I saw the message pop up. I was like, no way. Is it going to have content or not? And it does. Yeah, she spilled tea.
16: Okay, so the original question, we actually read this out on the podcast. Most of the aftermaths we're going to be doing for the rest of the episode are very recent because we only did one in January. This one, however, dates back to the 15th of November in 2023.
2: Oh, that's a lot of sleepless nights.
16: So this is the original question.
18: This is the wildest Ask Uncut we have ever received.
17: I almost think it's going to be the hardest one to answer that we've ever had. Okay, I'm at an absolute loss. My fiance and I have been together for 6 years. We have an amazing relationship, and shortly after we got engaged, we decided to make our secret fantasy a reality. After deciding that I didn't want to die wondering, I asked my fiancé if he would be willing to have a threesome, a one-off experience for us both before we get married. We're both quite open and trusting with each other and wanted to experience just this one thing one time. We both agreed to doing this, and I ended up asking a friend of mine if she would be willing. We all agreed, and after a lot of great communication, we worked out what we were okay with and how it would all go down. Slash who would go down.
2: I was about to make the same joke, actually. That's
17: I
2: funny.
17: Felt comfortable and secure about doing this with a friend that I had asked because we're not super close, but we have known each other for a long time. I didn't really want to do this with a friend that would be around a lot. I didn't want them to be super close to me. She was very respectful about boundaries and made sure I was happy with everything when it came to doing the deed. My fiance and I were both super stoked we did this, and we said we felt closer than ever. Now, there's a lot in this, so I'm going to fast forward. Basically, the next little while, we didn't talk to that girl. We messaged her twice just to keep contact, but she's not a close friend. Last week, she called and dropped an absolute bombshell on us. She called me when I was at work and told me that she was pregnant.
18: I don't even have words.
17: Pregnant.
18: Pregante.
17: My fiance's father. I called my fiance straight away. He said, oh my God, I actually think the condom did break, but I was too drunk to remember or to even think about talking about it. She's decided to keep the baby.
18: Holy
17: no, she says, I feel really blindsided. I have no idea what to do. How do I even process this? My fiance and I do want kids together one day, but the idea of him having a baby with another woman makes me feel sick. He's so upset and confused about what to do or how to feel. How do we explain this to friends and family? How do we know if this can even work? I feel so overwhelmed. I don't know if I can stay in this relationship and move over it, but there's nothing wrong with our relationship except this.
0: I forgot the context. I knew we were doing this question, but I'd actually forgotten the question because it's clearly been years. I, for some reason, just thought they'd had a threesome and it was a different guy. For some reason, I thought she was pregnant and it was two men.
17: No.
0: And she didn't know who it was a different question I had in my head.
17: You know, it's the finishing line for me. It's the, like, everything is perfect except the fact that they're having a baby together with somebody else that we had a threesome with. It's like, that's a pretty big thing.
0: I also like that I tried to make the exact same joke that I made three years ago. Pregnant.
17: No, pregante.
0: It's because of that stupid reel from a million years ago. Let's insert that here. Do you remember it?
17: No.
0: Oh my God, I'll find it and I'll send it to you, Keish. You can add the audio because anyone who does remember it, it's from like the year 2000. It'll be a nice little walk down memory lane. Pregnant.
17: It's also funny because I also made the same joke. Like my brain went to make the same joke as I had made in it as well. I'm like, we need to get some
0: new. We also need to evolve.
17: Yes, we need to get some new shit.
16: Part of it that I had forgotten was that he, remember how she said, he did say, oh, actually thinking back, I'm pretty sure the condom did break. I'd forgotten about that part.
0: Gross.
16: Yeah.
0: I cannot wait another second. I need to know what happened.
16: Strap in.
17: So you guys can see why we've lost sleep over this because there are so many ways this could have gone.
0: Stop. Just tell me.
17: No.
0: Band-aid, Brittany.
17: No, because this, I'm enjoying this moment for the listeners because the listeners have been sitting on this for a really long time. Like every couple of weeks, we get a message saying like, hey, update us on that. Did they stay together? Did they have the baby? Was it quadruplets? Are they living in a cult on a farm together?
0: Stop edging us, Brittany. Read the response.
17: Okay. So it is a long one and I'm going to give her the decency of reading every single word because it did come in an email.
18: Wow.
17: Hey guys. I've been debating whether to respond or not, just out of worry about what others might think and because of a lot of guilt and shame. But after speaking to my sister, she's encouraged me to update you all on everything that has happened. After the episode aired, I ended up telling my sister everything. Turns out she had listened to the episode already without realizing it was me and initially thought that I was joking when I told her it was in fact me that had written it in. She has been an amazing sounding board with zero judgment and has been really supportive. I also sought advice from a therapist and that has helped me realize quite a few things about myself and the relationship I was in. It probably doesn't come as a surprise to anyone that my fiance and I decided to go our separate ways after all of this happened and we haven't spoken or had any contact since.
18: Oh, wow. That's so sad.
17: It's actually huge because they were getting married. This was supposed to be like their last hurrah before they got married. Like if you just remember the question we just played and now they've separated. After the episode aired, I ended up reading basically every single comment on your Instagram reel. Now, this was a lot because it went quite viral, over 2,000 at the time that I was reading them. I couldn't quite get away from the red flags that everyone else seemed to be pointing out. Everyone seemed to see it, and I felt quite blind to it at the time. One, that my ex finished inside of my friend, even though we had discussed that this was not to happen. Two, that he believed the condom may have broken, but he still never said anything to either of us. It all brought a lot of tension and stress into our relationship, and it resulted in me constantly questioning him on these points during arguments, and in turn, him blaming me for the whole situation as I had been the one to suggest the threesome in the first place. I've done a lot of soul searching into why I wanted to even try one with him in the first place, and I think a lot of it came down to wanting to please him and keep our interesting, when in reality, we should have addressed those issues through a different means. A fantasy like this should have stayed a fantasy, and I truly think it was the wrong thing for us to do. It all really brought to life the cracks in our relationship that at the time, I probably just didn't want to see. I also have carried a lot of shame and guilt around how this has all panned out, as it has affected so many lives now, and even though I do absolutely regret it, I do believe everything happens for a reason.
2: My friend ended up continuing with the pregnancy and they had a little boy.
0: Wow.
2: Yeah.
0: That's crazy.
2: Yeah. I got goosebumps. Like literally got, look at my hairs. They had a little boy. We've had some big conversations over time during her pregnancy. And although we no longer have the same friendship as before, I do only wish her the best with everything. I feel a lot of guilt around how this also changed her life too. And I truly hope that she's doing great. I did end up sending her a card and a gift for his birthday, and I sent a care package for him for Christmas with nappies, toys, and some outfits. I do absolutely believe this child is here for a reason, and I hold no ill will towards my friend and her baby. I do know that my ex ended up seeking a paternity test with the baby, and it was confirmed it was his child.
0: Wow. This is the craziest story. My jaw is on the floor.
2: I know. It's crazy. I do know that he stepped up and he helps financially with his child from what my friend has told me from our last conversation, but I'm unsure to what extent he's involved in the child's life. I did stalk his Instagram recently and there are no photos of the baby on there. I'm also unsure as to what he told his family about the baby. I never told anyone other than my sister at the time, so the rest of my family and friends just think my ex and I broke up and ended the relationship for other reasons. They have no idea of the full reason.
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0: Marvel Stadium, August 6th, Thursday night. Western Bulldogs taking on North Melbourne. We've got the Doggies front and centre. Go Doggies! But we are recruiting for our Underdogs team because they are going on as the curtain raiser. And we've watched this for many years now when our little kids run on, the smiles on their faces. And I said this, I've said this a number of times. It's not just the kids, it's the parents. Mm. Because if you've got a kid that is bullied, excluded, not invited to play dates or parties and just can't find their people, it's heartbreaking. And as a parent, you can't fix it. And I think that's the hardest thing. You can take your kid to a doctor. You can help them with their maths homework, but you can't make people include them. And that's what we can do. So we're taking the load off, and we love what the parents experience on that night as well. And we're recruiting. So if you know a kid that would really benefit from this, please head to fox.com.au. There's a registration page there. And we want to really put some smiles on these kids' faces. We've got our second recruit today, little Jack, 7 years old, from Narre Warren South. And we're meeting his mum, Bianca. Hi, Bianca.
1: Hello, how are you going?
0: Oh, hey, good. Bianca, we're wrapped. We're so happy Jax wants to be part of our team. Can you tell us a bit about Jax?
1: Yeah, he is such a bright little boy. He just wants to be loved, to be honest. He loves affection. He'll walk up to anybody, hug him, want that high five. He's just full of smiles any day, even when he's having a bad day. He just has this big smile on his face and brights up any room. And, he's a sweet little boy, and he's just had a really tough run. And, so he's pretty excited.
0: Oh, that's so good. Tell us a little bit about his tough run. Like, what goes on? How's school for him? What about, does he play in any teams?
1: No. So we're on to his third school. And at the moment, it's quite fresh. He doesn't know a lot of people. A lot of people kind of move away from him. Jax loves football, so he and V8 supercars. He's a commentator. He will tell you the plays and who's winning and who's kicking goals and what the stats are and who's playing today and all sorts of stuff. And he just goes on and on all day. And the voice raises and his excitement joins in. And, so people look at him very differently and, think he's too much. So, he's mostly on his own, all the time, which is really hard, as a mum to take in. So, yeah, it's a lot.
2: Well, Bianca, one of our really, really good friends, Channel 7, obviously this game goes live on Channel 7. It's telecast on 7 Plus and 7 Mate and 7 and everything to do with 7. And one of the wonderful football callers is Brian Taylor.
3: BT.
2: And the kids get to go up into the commentary box and commentate. So I reckon BT's going to love him.
1: He loves BT. He talks about him all the time. So that'll make his day as well.
0: Oh,
3: it's going to be roaming Jax.
2: Roaming Jax. Oh. Yeah.
0: So that's awesome, because not only is he going to run onto the field, he will get to be in the commentary box with the headphones.
3: He might not. It sounds like he might just stay in the commentary box. It's going to be hard to get him out of there.
2: Move over. Brian, Jax is in the house.
0: Oh, well, Bianca, we are thrilled to have Jax in our team. We can't wait to meet him in person. On Thursday, it's going to be Thursday, August 6th, a few weeks away, Marvel Stadium. We're going to get that smile. I mean, he just sounds like an absolute delight, and we can't wait for him to feel that feeling of inclusion in our team.
1: Thank you so much. I really appreciate you taking a chance on him.
2: Thanks, Bianca.
4: 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Register the details. We'd love to have him as part of our Underdogs.
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0: and he knows nothing different.
1: How did you first stumble across it?
0: As a hobby, I enjoy photography. We found a nude beach so I could get some photos.
1: Mm-hmm.
0: And it kind of went from there. I found other groups on Facebook and met some people, and they told me about this place.
2: You're apparently on the board of this club. What sorts of things are discussed at board meetings?
0: Obviously, like anything at a board place, you've got, you know, whatever needs to be discussed at the time. Venue upgrades. Uh-huh. So recently, you know, a whole bunch of solar panels and batteries installed. And just making sure that things are running smoothly.
1: Tim, I spent in one of the warmer parts of our country. I spent a day at a nudist retreat, and the one thing I found fascinating, and it took me a little while because I was doing a story for TV, and I was chatting to people, and what I found fascinating is by the end of the day, I actually realised there was quite a lot of internal politics and infighting amongst kind of the rankings of people in the colony. Like it presented at first glance as it was this hippie, kind of free, everybody. And by the end of the day, I realised there was quite a lot of infighting. Does that happen at yours?
0: No, not at all. No, we're all good friends there. We're like an extended family.
1: How many you got, roughly, people?
0: Yeah, I think there's close to 150 groups.
2: Wow.
0: So those groups could be one person, they could be a family.
1: Wow. Have you ever had a problem with I said about the misconception before, have you ever had a problem where people do come along thinking...
2: Yeah, they're the wrong fit for your club.
1: Yeah, they're thinking they're going to something sexual and then they get their...
2: And they get a scone and a cup of tea.
1: Yes, and you have to ask them to leave.
0: The people that are looking for that, they know that that's not the place for them.
1: Oh, fascinating, Tim.
0: They're very aware of that.
1: Thank you for getting involved. Appreciate it.
0: You're not a problem. Thank you.
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19: I think you were more nervous because Hamish did a magic show instead of a wedding dance.
20: Yep.
19: And Zoe was the assistant. And
20: she was nervous about the show.
21: Yeah. So, yeah, you weren't nervous about the bows or the,
20: nah,
21: you're
20: more
21: the nice ceremony.
20: We had a lot of flies. We had an outside wedding in the Blue Mountains, and so there was tons of flies. Mm. And I was slightly nervous about that because, annoyingly, I do just seem to have the pheromone that flies are attracted to, and it does give off the impression
21: that you stink,
20: that I'm a garbage boy.
21: Yeah.
20: I thought, that is unfair. I mean, look, I'm not saying I'm always in pristine condition, but on your wedding, I had obviously showered.
21: Yes.
20: I showered and I thought I'd done, I was at the height of really, you know, top 0.1% of how you'll ever find me groomed, and yet I still seem to be a fly magnet, and that did seem to be unfair.
21: Is that your memory of the nuptials, that he was stinky?
19: No, he was looking as clean as
20: good
19: I've
20: as
19: seen
20: he gets.
19: Yeah, as good as he gets. And I don't remember a fly issue, so.
20: A lot of flies. God, there's so many flies. Zoe got them caught under the veil. That was the bad thing, because they got inside the fly wire, which is essentially what veil is.
19: Yes.
20: I mean, she had great. I'm not saying she skimped and did fly wire.
21: but she should have been most protected.
20: Should have been most protected. Yeah. And unfortunately, it got under. Not unlike the mesh a beekeeper wears.
19: I know you want to move on. Okay, let's just bring this people up to speed.
20: I'm not talking about being a fly keeper. I don't want to keep. How ironic. Flies flock to me, yet I don't seek to farm them. But I do wish to get their honey-producing cousins, the bee.
19: We recovered our Bitcoin.
20: Yep.
19: That we lost when it was at $1,700 or something, and now it's recovered, and it's close to $100,000 now, and one of them is for the people. We've got to spend $100,000 on the people.
20: That's if we spend it today. If we let it keep climbing,
19: it's been dipping.
20: Okay. Hasn't been going great.
19: And you suggested us starting a bee operation.
20: Well, it came from a chance conversation that we had, Jack. But I think this happens a lot nowadays. We had a kind of an offhand conversation, and I had been thinking, wouldn't it be great if we could reinvest it in a venture?
19: Mm-hmm.
20: And then we're talking about Manuka honey before going, and I was like, that's right. Manuka is an absolute jackpot. It really is liquid gold. The price people are selling Manuka honey for, you know, it's $300-$400 a jar.
19: Mm.
20: This is where the cash is at.
19: Well, I heard from my next door neighbor who listened to the pod, Jezza, and he texted me.
21: He's a beekeeper.
19: Yeah, he's a beekeeper.
20: But he's a hobby boy.
19: No.
20: No, he's not.
19: Is he?
20: Well, he's not one of the names I've heard floating around the bee community, because I have actually had my ear to the ground and the hives, and I've got quite a bit of buzz from the bee world. What's he say?
21: Is he selling?
19: He said, Haim's wrong. He said if you wanted to go from no hives to 120 hives, it'd be well over $60,000, need just equipment alone.
20: Wrong.
19: As far as Manuka goes, it's one of like 170 varieties of tea tree. We actually have more of it in Australia than New Zealand. Just New Zealand are better at carrying on about.
20: Yeah, that's why we want to do it there.
19: Most of the
20: honey game is marketing.
21: That says to me, open market. That fact alone has kind of swayed me a little bit.
19: Here's the hard part.
20: Well, you can't force the bees onto the plant.
19: Manuka only flowers once a year, he says.
20: Flowers a bit more in New Zealand.
19: And not not much around. You'd have to truck the bees to that,
1: yep.
19: but then keep them alive for the rest of the year.
1: Doesn't know what he's talking about.
19: tell Haim not to bother.
1: Yep. Well, that's not the information I got.
19: There is okay money in bees if you want to work hard. Doesn't sound like him.
1: Yeah.
21: That's classic gatekeeping.
1: Isn't it? So he's, oh, mate, don't come to Cooper Petey. It's, we're all out of opals. Really? Really? Well, why is everyone flocking there?
19: Yeah.
1: Now, you listen to me, Ando. Mm. I've done a little bit more than talk to my neighbour. I've had several nights on the couch with Zoe going, are you looking at bee, are you researching beekeeping again?
19: Mm.
1: Okay, so that's what I'm talking about here, not just one chat with a neighbour. The way Manuka honey works is, and bear in mind that what I'm proposing to you guys is a premium, raw, organic, high country, alpine, single origin honey operation.
19: Mm-hmm. Manuka?
1: There would be Manuka, but we'd have three lines. We'd have wildflower, we'd have thyme or some other plant, and then our big, our high price point would be Manuka.
19: How do you get to be just go to the thyme?
1: It just depends where you put the hives. You scatter them around. You've got to put them near the flower because you can't take a bee and squash it onto a flower and go eat that and,
19: yeah.
1: and put them back in the hive. But that seems labor intensive and a bit mean to the bees. And we don't know if that would work.
21: And it takes, doesn't it take like thousands and thousands of bees to make a teaspoon of honey? If we were tracking each bee and trying to use tweezers to put it on the right flower, that's...
1: No, again, I'm saying that's not the operation we're doing. And again, this is what our head beekeeper would do.
19: Hmm.
1: Okay. Now, I know you've got other ideas, but I'm just saying, are you sure you don't want to start a bee operation? Because I have put the feelers out into the world for some hot up and coming beekeepers. And I mean like renegades, beekeepers with a buzz, real buzz about them, breaking the rules. Not neighbors that keep it for a bit of fun.
19: No.
1: Real big names in the bee scene.
19: He's got a commercial operation.
1: Real big names in the bee scene.
19: Yeah.
1: Okay.
21: But it sounded like he was wasting time. Tell me if you thought this, Hamish, when he said, oh, you've got to truck your bees over to the Manuka plant. Mm-hmm. We would just build the Manuka plants. We would grow the Manuka plants near build Manuka. So we would build the aviaries. Aviaries?
1: The hives. Hives.
21: Near the Manuka tree.
1: Yeah, you put them, that's where you lease it. Anyway, I've got the numbers.
19: Yeah.
1: I'm just saying.
19: Okay.
1: I think it would be negligent of me, after all the research I've done on premium beekeeping operations, to not offer you this opportunity to invest this money we have in Haim's Honest Honey or Haim's Bees or Haim's Hives, whatever we want to call it.
19: Well, can Jack and I agree to take this on board, what you're going to present?
21: Well, definitely won't be.
1: That's the presentation.
19: Yeah, but then from the outcome of a vote at the end of this determines whether we ever talk about bees again.
21: Great.
1: Okay. You're upsetting the king bee.
21: Which I don't think is a powerful spot in the kingdom.
1: No, there is no such thing as a king bee. It's all the girls.
21: Yeah.
1: They're all women.
21: Yeah,
1: except for the drones. But I do think, should we choose to go forth with this, it could be a bloody exciting adventure. And by the third or fourth year when it's profitable, that's when the real money starts raining down.
19: Okay. Yep. I'm all ears.
1: Okay.
19: I'm open.
1: All those in favour of starting this this single origin, alpine, exciting, disruptive bee enterprise, raw honey, single origin, alpine honey enterprise, say buzz.
19: Buzz.
1: Unbelievable. Couple of sad bees outside. Heard the groan through the soundproof window. We've actually never heard a noise through the soundproof window.
21: I don't know why they're sad. All the work of the bee operation would be lumped on you, Carly.
19: Yeah, exactly.
1: No, it wouldn't.
21: From day one.
1: It would be on the head beekeeper. You might have a bit to do with finding a location for our honey house. Okay. That's where you bring the bee. That's where you bring the honey to.
19: So it's a no from Jack and I, and we're putting a line through that.
1: Sorry, just on the... I know we're not mentioning the bees anymore.
19: Yep.
1: But we did have someone, do you remember when my dad told me his dream, which was to run a medium-sized commercial duck farm, no more than 200 head of duck?
19: Yeah.
1: Remember that
19: yeah.
1: large-breasted ducks yes. for eating, not perving it. But he knew of a French species yes, of duck right, that was yeah. a large-breasted mallard, I think.
19: Not a coot.
1: Would we do that?
19: Would we do that?
21: Why do we want animals? There's because so much work involved.
1: I just think you look at, you know, AI is not taking over agriculture anytime soon. Mm. So we invest our money wisely in bees or ducks, and then you use the profits there to shower it upon the people every year. Jack. Guys, with the duck money, we're flying you to New York.
19: I don't think so. Not for me. There's one idea from last week that's really resonated with me, and I think it is what you mentioned, two stages, Jack.
21: Yep.
19: I think this could be a two-stage thing. Seeing if Haim can buy his way out of his addiction to impulse buying interests me.
0: Okay.
19: And we end up with all this stuff.
20: You'd have a lot of stuff.
19: Lots of stuff.
20: I think, to be fair, I said 24 hours. I was like, in 24 hours, I could spend 100 grand. I could really do it in an hour, to be honest.
0: Yeah. So I if you didn't have to go to the, through the checkout and stuff, if you're just saying buy that, you could easily do it in an
20: hour. Even checking out. I mean, that's only 20 things worth $5,000. I could do one thing every 3 minutes, I reckon.
19: So what I was thinking is we put 60 grand in Haim's bucket.
20: What are you doing with the other 40?
19: I think we hold a game show similar to The Price is Right. We could even use old sets and invite all our listeners to come and play for the chance to win from the Hamish Blake Impulse Buy Showcase.
20: So I'm buying the showcase.
19: You buy the showcase. You can then be Adriana Exenides or the person that sits by the showcase and explains every item as people come and play for it in different games. We can invent our own game show. We could just try and get the old sets of Wheel of Fortune and play that with Hamish Show.
20: Is Wheel of Fortune over? Is Price is Right? That's gone, isn't
19: They're both gone. We could do a weird hybrid. We'll try and get the sets of both of them. Or
20: Wheel of Price.
0: Price is Right had the better games than Wheel of Fortune, I think.
19: Yeah, and there was also the guessing of the price of the things was exciting. Mm. And to have Hamish's showcase.
20: And these would be way better. I mean, Price is Right was like a microwave.
19: Yeah, exactly.
20: This is way better. Now, than in case price. We now it could be robot shoes.
19: In case we can't use the name Price is Right.
20: Yeah.
19: We could have a similar type game, but different enough.
20: Yeah. Mm. Okay.
0: I guess the difference is we don't make any future money like we would with the ducks or bees, possibly.
20: Looks like someone's coming back on board with the bees. What would stop me from buying $60,000 worth of hives and associated? I've made my purchases. Come on in, boys.
0: Helen, come on down. Yeah, what would you like, Adam?
20: I think I want that $12,000 canning machine. Yes. Well, very good. I want the jar sterilizing unit.
0: It's actually worse than having the operation because then all our equipment is dispersed.
20: Yeah, I'm setting up like 10 other people to steal our operation. No, good, Ando. Do you want to look into if those sets exist?
19: I'll look into the rides.
20: Yeah.
19: It won't be a next week thing. Give us a few months. Let's just. But what we should do.
0: But you could find out quickly if this Price is Right set exists.
19: Yes.
0: Somewhere backstage.
19: Yes. I could. We can find that out.
0: Yeah.
19: Yeah. And then if we do like this idea, we'll confirm. I do like the idea of setting a date for Haim to do.
20: Yeah, and to host the game show, and then you get, you know, we can get like a few hundred people to come to the game show.
19: Oh, people can register, yeah.
20: Because it will be, whatever the format we go with, it's got to be that you get picked out of the crowd. We definitely want come on down.
19: Yeah, we definitely want come on down. But again, if we're not allowed to say that catchphrase.
20: You're allowed to say come on down.
19: Well, maybe not. It might
20: get on down here.
19: It might be get on down here. It might be ours. Get on down here.
20: The price is correct.
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2: Just wanted to have a conversation with you guys, both of you actually, executive producer Shy Guy and you, Jess, about my lovely lady. It was her birthday yesterday.
3: Happy birthday, Lucy.
2: Happy birthday, Lucy.
3: You spoil her, she deserves it.
2: Hell yeah, we did some great stuff. But I think I have been slowly getting more and more annoyed with her.
4: Good stuff.
3: I'm glad you saved it to the day after her birthday to vent this frustration.
2: More and more, I'm getting, like, severely frustrated with her.
3: This sweet, kind, social worker who contributes to our community. Yeah, you're getting annoyed with
2: that
3: her.
2: That one pissing me off, right? Something's wrong with her. Something's wrong with her ears. And you say, like, you'd be just in the car. It's not, there's no radio on or anything. And you'd be talking. And every second sentence, she gets the, like, I'll say, oh, such and such was saying it was cool. And she said, what about their stool? Like, it's like she's, like, no.
3: I know she just had a birthday, but she's not 95.
2: No, she's not.
3: It's giving grandma energy.
2: By the way, she doesn't actually ever tell me not to say things on the radio. She said, don't you dare say my age. So anyway.
3: That's the one thing.
2: I won't. I'm respectful. She's pissing me off, but I'm respectful.
3: Really respectful. All right? I love her. Probably going to marry her one day.
2: Maybe. Keeps this up. Probably not. Anyway.
3: What about their stool?
2: Every day, like, there's, like, if you can think of any rhyming word, she'll just think of that. It's like she can't hear, but it's not just me. It's everyone else. Someone will say something, she'll just get it wrong. Oh, I thought you said this. No, none of us heard that. Only you. I was laughing the day and she went, oh. And then she went, looked at me and went, oh.
3: Oh, and like went, she winced almost.
2: Oh, it was just, I was a loud laugh.
3: Mm-hmm.
2: And then she went, oh my God. Maybe he, who thinks he's the world's loudest man ever to exist, is slowly making me deaf.
3: This checks out.
2: And I looked at her and I went, that's offensive because it's your ears, not mine.
3: Yeah, but you're degrading.
2: She said, we've been getting it for 4 years. There was no problem 6 months ago. Just louder and louder and louder.
3: But there was something about this particular moment that's hurt her, and she's gone, oh.
2: Not so much a physical hurt.
3: No, pain in the ear. Loud noises hurt.
2: Some uncomfortable feeling in the eardrum.
3: She winced. She went, oh.
2: Because I've been telling her she needs to go to those places and get the candles in the ears or whatever.
3: Or the audiologist.
2: Or go in there and get someone to scrape something out. I was like, I don't know what's going on, Luce.
3: Ah.
2: But you can't hear anything, and something's annoying, and it's you. And she's gone, actually, I think maybe I can't hear because you won't shut up.
3: You're the occupational hazard. You need to come with a warning. You need to be in high vis. You know, may slip. You see those at the supermarket.
2: May yell.
3: May yell. You're sending your girlfriend deaf. And you're right. You are unofficially the world's loudest man because you did break the record.
2: Yeah, but we haven't
3: held by a Camp Aaron man, but we haven't heard it from Guinness yet. Yes.
2: Where are we at with that executive producer struggle? Because now it's actually becoming a danger. It's
3: she
2: like
3: could go for compo. She could go. She could sue.
2: Yeah.
4: She'd be suing him.
3: Yeah, as he deserves
2: it's
3: to
2: like
3: be sued.
2: It's like those, like, you know, 7'3" people who are like, so tall and, you know, do good basketball.
3: Yes.
2: And it's like, oh, well, everything's inconvenient.
3: Well, that's absolutely
2: I'll be 7 foot, I'll be sick. No, everything's inconvenient. I am so loud.
3: You're sending your girlfriend deaf?
2: Hey, it's a problem.
4: Well, we're out with the Guinness World Record. We've been locked out of our account.
2: Yeah, they know
3: what does that mean?
4: So we had our application, we submitted one and everything, and now we just can't get back into our account.
3: Oh, that sounds a bit fishy.
2: That sounds like this other guy's had a crack.
3: The Canberran man who held the record. Yeah. He's hacked the system.
2: Sent shade onto
4: everything. Sent an email to the admin.
3: All righty, so what I'm hearing is I want to get Lucy some representation. I reckon we sue. I reckon we go for damages.
2: And get what money, mate?
0: Harry and Tommy.
5: I'm annoyed. There was a video posted from our show. People are commenting underneath about who they fangirled over. And someone wrote, not some Z-lister whose biggest accomplishment is a beanie collection.
3: Ooh.
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7: 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Oh.
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13: 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And he said, "Well, how do I know it's the lowest?" 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
18: Good morning, I'm Angel Schau. The Royal Hobart is facing growing pressure in its emergency department, with government figures showing many patients are not being seen within recommended timeframes. Labor claims only 44% of patients with imminently life-threatening conditions were treated on time last week. Shadow Health Minister Sarah Lovell says the figures suggest the health system is under extreme strain. The capacity of the proposed MacPoint Stadium could be increased to 30,000. That's if strong support for the Devils continues. Project Chief Anne Beach says the stadium's design includes space for up to 5 extra rows of seating to be added without altering the roof. And briefly, 9 paramedics from interstate and further afield have joined Ambulance Tasmania this week. Over to sport, and Port Adelaide says it didn't know former coach Ken Hinckley was speaking with the Devils about its AFL coaching role while he was still at Alberton. Hinckley was unveiled on Monday as the inaugural coach of the Devils, and Chief Executive Matthew Richardson says the club is happy for Hinckley, but says the power is focused on its own future.
19: HIT National News.
20: Morning, I'm Michaela Savage. The US President has been asked how concerned he is about Houthi rebels forming a blockade in the Red Sea.
21: What happens so far? It hasn't happened, might happen, but we take care of things. If something like that happens, we take care of it.
20: That's Donald Trump there. If that blockade is put in place, it'll put further pressure on the world's oil supplies, pushing up fuel prices. While with fighting between the US and Iran resumed, some experts are warning the likelihood of an interest rate hike has increased. A 16-year-old boy who police suspect fatally stabbed his mother and injured his 12-year-old sister remains in police custody. Authorities are continuing to investigate the alleged family violence homicide in Perth. No charges have been laid. And France will ban social media for under 15s starting in September. Its parliament has approved a bill to become the first European country to bar kids from apps like TikTok and Instagram.
22: Did you know that diabetes is Australia's fastest growing chronic condition? Over 300 Australians are diagnosed with the condition every day. Search Diabetes Australia to find out more.
20: New Tassie coach Ken Hinckley says Jack Ginnivan should text him and that anyone that's uncontracted is on the radar. Also revealing if Chris Fagan is interested in contributing to the club, they'd be right on board with that. Roos young gun Finn O'Sullivan's expected to re-sign with the Kangaroos. AFL.com.au reporting the midfielder is turning down significant interest from Tassie to stay at North Melbourne for another 2 years. Well, Bailey Williams has signed a 6-year contract extension with the Eagles, sticking with the West Coast until the end of 2032.
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18: Showers in store for Hobart today. We're heading for a top of 13 degrees. Tomorrow, showers increasing in just 9. Then as for Friday, showers with a top of 13 degrees.

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14: Good morning, I'm Angel Schell. Thousands of meals for Tasmania's prison population are being trucked in from Victoria after the new $20 million Risdon prison kitchen stopped operating. The Community and Public Sector Union says extensive repairs are needed and claims staff concerns about the facility were not properly addressed before it opened. The Department of Justice has told News Corp that the shutdown was caused by an issue with the slip resistance of the flooring. The Tasmanian Ambulance Service has received a boost with 9 experienced paramedics relocating from interstate and overseas to join the workforce. 6 will be based in the northwest, 2 in the south and 1 in the north. And briefly, plans are reportedly being developed to allow the MacPoint Stadium to expand to 30,000 seats in the future. In sport, Cats coach Chris Scott has backed Nathan Buckley after the former Collingwood coach missed out on becoming Tasmania's first AFL coach. Buckley admitted the decision represents a fork in the road after Hinkley was appointed to lead the Devils, but Scott believes there won't be a negative perception surrounding Buckley.
0: Hit National News.
12: Hey, I'm Michaela Savage. Some experts reckon the Reserve Bank is twice as likely to hike the cash rate now that the US and Iran are fighting again, while Aussies are already seeing climbing fuel prices, and it could get more expensive at the Bowser if Houthi rebels follow through with a plan for a blockade in the Red Sea, putting more pressure on global oil supplies. No charges have been laid as police continue to investigate an alleged family violence homicide. A 16-year-old boy has been arrested over the stabbing death of his mother and an attack on his sister in Perth. With an estimated 1 in 4 pregnancies in Australia ending in miscarriage, a new education program aims to help people understand how to support their loved ones going through that experience. Miscarriage Matters offers practical guidance, including what to say and do. And Finders done a survey asking people how old is too old to still be living with your parents. The average Aussie reckons you've got to leave the nest by 31.
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12: Ivan Stengel's career at Geelong appears to be over, with the Cats in talks with his management about an exit. Caroline Wilson telling Sevens the agenda set is it just hasn't worked.
16: Tyson, you know, played some VFL, obviously didn't turn up for a game, missed the plane, etc. He's now back in South Australia, back with his old manager, and this is all about the 3-year deal that he still has on his contract worth $700,000 a year.
12: And new Tassie coach Ken Hinkley says anyone who's uncontracted is on the radar, and he says Jack Ginnivan should text him.
17: Great value lunch and dinner meals are at the Mornington Inn. Tasty meals from just $15, heaps of parking and a huge menu to suit everyone.
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14: Showers in store for Hobart today. We're heading for a top of 13 degrees. Tomorrow, showers increasing in just 9. Then as for Friday, showers with a top of 13 degrees. And listener knows what Aussie ears want to hear. 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
22: We have some absolute classic Barnaby Joyce gear just after we play Alpha Bucks at 7 o'clock. You've probably already seen it. We want to help you hear it again and give you some cash.
23: He's the gift that keeps on giving, this guy.
22: 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Well, it'll be cash for you.
23: How can you be mad at someone who is just a walking meme?
22: Oh, so funny. Next, though, I was at the pharmacy. I got some thoughts.
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23: Okay.
22: Lovely people, but let's chat about it next.
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1: You know, my mum listens to us in the shower.
0: Yeah.
1: She says, hey, Alexa, put on Jess and Rowan.
0: Sick.
1: But then she tries to tell me, oh, you know, I can't get it in the car, you know, where she lives.
0: That's a lie.
1: Well, that's a lie, mother.
0: She has a $400,000 BMW. I'm sure she can get it in the car.
1: I think you can work out the apps, mum.
0: If my mother can get it in the car in her 2016 KS Sportage, I reckon Lisa can sort that out in the
1: M2. I agree.
0: You know what I'm saying?
1: All the way from Athens as well, actually. She's trying to make the excuse now. Oh, I'm international.
0: That might be hard, actually. No, I think it's an international VPN. It's like a country thing. Don't you say, Shy Guy? That might be actually.
2: I haven't tried the listener app outside of Australia. It may or may not work.
0: Okay. It actually might.
1: Has she got a free pass there?
0: No, she could download a VPN and actually figure out how to
1: support. She loved me.
0: Yeah, if she cared. For sure.
1: Don't want to miss a minute.
0: Well,
1: right now, Rowan. What's your navigation app of choice? Are you an Apple Map boy, a Google Map? Are you on Waze?
0: No, I'm not on Waze. I go between Apple Maps and Google Maps. I was Google Maps forever.
1: That is the craziest thing I've ever heard.
0: I know.
1: You oscillating.
0: I go between both. I've always been a Google Maps boy.
1: Yeah.
0: But then Google Maps started pissing me off towards the end of last year, and I went over to Apple Maps. But sometimes I find I will use Google Maps when I've on Google and I search a place and I just hit directions and I go.
1: You're in the vortex of Google.
0: If I'm neutral, I'll go straight to Apple Maps.
1: What pissed you off about Google Maps? Were they giving you unrealistic travel times, perhaps?
0: You know, this is classic me. I don't remember, but I remember the grudge.
1: I remember being angry.
0: You know, I remember being like, oh, these idiots.
1: Well, there's a couple people who are going to join your grudge group against Google Maps.
0: Okay.
1: I didn't realise people were using Google Maps to plan hikes. I thought it was for road train or bus travel.
0: They do that, yep.
1: But people can do it. Obviously, there's a walk element.
0: Yep.
1: They planned a hike. Okay.
0: Yeah.
1: Facebook told them that even though it was 18 kilometres, this hike, even though it included more than 1,300 metres of elevation, scrambling sections, loose rock, alpine terrain and constant climbs, Google spat out, guys, take you 5 hours.
0: I know why I stopped. You've brought it up. Because
1: of alpine terrain.
0: I remember I was moving. Yeah, I'm a massive hiker.
1: What triggered your
0: I know what it was. I had to move a washing machine around the block, and it said it was 100 metres away. But no.
1: Did you think you could carry
0: it? It was through the building.
2: As the bird.
0: And I was like, that's wrong. I was like, you idiots. It's not. It's 400 metres around. It's a long walk.
1: As Belle Biv de Crow would fly.
0: He would fly
1: over.
0: But
1: not as Rowan would need to walk.
0: And I was walking Belle Biv de slow. Sure.
1: I appreciate why you'd be mad. Yeah. You should reach out to these hikers because they get told 5 hours.
0: No,
1: so they pack accordingly, Rowan. A 5 hour hike, maybe we need, 2 bottles of water each, a certain number of snacks.
0: Yeah, that's why I was mad. Yes.
1: 14 hours later, they were.
0: Oh, okay. Yep.
3: Now I turn around and find I am lost in the woods.
1: I am lost in the woods.
0: Tell you what, it took a long way. Oh my god, where the hikers towards the music hook? It took a long way to get there.
1: It's my favourite song. Frozen 2.
0: Because Google's buggered it up because they've gone, it's only 5 hours.
1: I reckon they've decrowed it.
0: Yes.
1: And not done actual human beings walking. So they had to call search and rescue. Thankfully, they were still in range. They had to get, airlifted out of there, a whole rigmarole. And now they've taken to Facebook being like, please don't let Google Maps convince you that a serious hike is just another afternoon walk. I wouldn't even call a five-hour hike an afternoon stroll.
0: That just sounds like a walk with my girlfriend Lucy. 10 minutes down the road, 3 hours
1: pace,
0: later. Yeah,
1: till
0: the pace. Tong, tong, tong, tong.
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7: Hit traffic. We have reports of a crash in Lindisfarne, just on the corner of the East Derwent Highway and Gordons Hill Road. A little bit slow southbound there. The Brooker Highway is picking up southbound through Derwent Park, but then a fine run into the Liverpool Street roundabout. No problems for the Tasman Highway just yet. Southern outlet moving fine, as is the Huon and the Lyle. AusAlert, Australia's new emergency messaging system, will send a test alert to compatible mobile devices around 2 p.m. on Monday, 27 July. If you receive one, you don't need to do anything, as it's just a test authorised by the Australian Government Canberra. That's the latest traffic on Hobart's Hit 100.9.
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24: Good morning, I'm Andrew Schell. The planned MacPoint Stadium could eventually hold 30,000 spectators as Tassie prepares for the arrival of the Devils in the AFL. Macquarie Point Development Corporation boss Sam Beach says the design includes provisions for additional seating to be added under the existing roof. LinkedIn has named Greater Hobart Australia's leading emerging city for career opportunities, topping its inaugural Cities on the Rise rankings. The report found the Tassie capital is benefiting from professionals relocating from interstate, along with strong demand for workers and continued jobs growth. LinkedIn says affordability

0: lawmakers.
1: While the renewed fighting is driving up fuel prices here in Australia, and that might get worse with Iranian-backed Houthi rebels imposing a blockade in the Red Sea, which is set to put further pressure on global oil supplies. Another country is bringing in a social media ban. France is set to become the first European nation to stop kids accessing apps like TikTok and Instagram. The ban for under-15s will be enforced by September. And Queensland's housing minister has reversed a decision that would have seen the Brisbane mum who gave birth to quadruplets be ineligible for rental assistance due to money from a GoFundMe. It comes as more than $75,000 has now been raised for the family of 10.
2: Every load of laundry is a fresh start. 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
1: Tasmania coach Ken Hinckley says nobody's been selected to be a part of his coaching panel yet, remaining tight-lipped about who he wants with him.
3: No, and no comment. I'm not going to tell you who we're trying to get or not trying to get. I've been in the seat for about, I don't know what it is now, it's probably about 48 hours, and there's a lot of work to still be done.
1: On Sevens, the agenda set is there. While he says he hasn't talked with Nathan Buckley yet, who's expressed his disappointment at missing out on the Tassie coaching gig, but Hinckley says the pair have a good relationship.
2: Great value lunch and dinner meals are at the Mornington Inn. 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
5: Showers in store for Hobart today. We're heading for a top of 13 degrees. Tomorrow, showers increasing in just 9. Then, as for Friday, showers with a top of 13 degrees. And listener knows what Aussie ears want to hear. 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
11: Play for $10,000 is Rebecca. Hello, Rebecca.
12: Good morning.
11: Morning.
13: Beck, thanks for joining the show, babe. What do you want our 10 grand for?
12: Well, I really don't know what I'd spend $10,000 on, but I have an obsession with curtains.
11: Really?
12: So okay. I'm sure there will be sets of curtains bought.
13: Okay. I love this. Do you have currently any undressed windows, or would we be replacing what you already own?
12: No, I would be replacing what I already own because just I circulate them.
13: Yeah. Oh, okay.
11: Just new curtains.
13: Rebecca doesn't muck around. Maybe with 10 grand, you'd like to spend some time checking out a Judah 100% blackout.
11: Oh, I like a blackout.
13: Yeah. Judah.
12: I just like black.
13: Oh, okay.
11: Don't we all?
12: Black curtains.
13: Judah starts with J, and that's what you're going to be working with, Rebecca. I had to look up types of curtain, and magically there's one that starts with a J.
11: Nice.
13: All right, are you ready to rock, Beck?
12: Let's go.
13: Okay, your time will start after the first question, starting with the letter J. We need you to name something shiny.
12: Big pass.
13: A cartoon character.
12: Jelly beans.
13: A dog breed.
12: Pass.
13: An occupation.
12: Judge.
13: A band.
12: Judas Priest.
13: A kitchen appliance.
12: Jug.
13: A movie.
12: Judge Judy.
13: A lolly.
12: Jelly beans.
13: Something in the shed.
12: Oh, I don't know. Pass.
11: Oh, the give up is crazy.
13: No Judah curtains for Rebecca.
11: No Judah curtains for you.
12: No right. Curtains at all.
11: Let's go through. Something shiny, could have jewellery or jewel. Cartoon character, you said jelly beans.
13: I don't.
11: I've got an X against that. You could add Jerry, Johnny Bravo, Judy.
13: Oh, Johnny Bravo.
11: What a man.
13: What a show.
11: Dog breed, Jack Russell. You could have the good old Jackie. What else did you miss? Oh, movie. You said

0: 7 minutes past seven. This is Jess and Rowan. Good morning. Every time Jess goes into a church, she says she feels like a sleeper agent.
1: Yeah, something awakes within me.
0: Really? That's the spirit of the Lord, babe. I don't know if you know.
1: Oh, that's is that what it is?
0: Watch. Yeah.
1: I have not identified with my Catholic upbringing for over a decade.
0: What they call religion.
1: Maybe two. But every time I set foot in there,
0: really?
1: Or maybe it's because I have the bread still.
0: Yeah, maybe.
1: Maybe. But yeah, I want to tell you about that because I know you were raised similarly.
0: Kind of. Mum just maybe go to church with her.
1: We're both going to burst into flames.
0: When I realised I couldn't go to sleepovers with my friends, I stopped going to church.
1: I wanted to hang out with Du Bois.
0: Yeah,
1: fantastic. And not the boy, i.e. Jesus Christ.
0: The man.
1: Hey, right now, our boss emailed us last night and said, guys, I found some money.
0: Sweet.
1: I found some money in the budget and he wants to give it to the people. All right?
0: Good man.
1: We are going to ask right now for you to give us your best Barnaby Joyce. Now, stick with us. You'll see what we mean.
0: Mm.
1: He is going viral, sweet Barnaby, for an interview he did on the 7:30 report the other night on the ABC. Now, the 7:30 report is headed up by an absolute legend. Her name's Sarah Ferguson. She takes no crap from no one.
0: Fair.
1: All right? She was drilling Barnaby Joyce. He's on the telecam. He's on the Zoom, basically, from his home in Tamworth. And she was asking him to defend One Nation leader Pauline Hanson. He's kind of sided with Pauline these days, and Pauline's over in Europe rubbing shoulders with some interesting characters, i.e. Tommy Robinson.
0: Oh, yeah.
1: She's rubbing shoulders with Gina Reinhardt on this, you know, sort of fancy situation, and people are going, what are you doing? This was meant to be a working holiday. Doesn't look like much work's going on.
0: Sure.
1: So Sarah is kind of getting into Barnaby, saying, are you aligning with this? What do you make of all this? This is what happened when Barnaby started maybe getting a little uncomfortable.
2: Are you really comfortable with where she is taking you?
3: I think... Sit down! Sorry. It's a dog. I think that it's incredibly important that we see that the Australian people...
0: He's laughing at the end. Like,
1: he tried to continue answering, but then sort of was dodging the questions, as all pollies do. And you know, Sarah kept on him. Didn't end there.
3: I have to apologise for this dog, which has decided to bail up.
2: Don't worry about the dog. Just answer the question.
3: Don't be rude. Don't be rude. Otherwise, this interview will come to a grinding halt, Sarah.
0: They are real professionals at getting around it and dodging it. Don't be rude.
1: I could never do what Sarah Ferguson does.
0: That sit down is crazy. There's already remixes of it running around.
3: Sit down! Sorry. It's a dog. Sit down!
1: People, the internet does not waste a minute. But this is the thing, Rowan. We know that he's got a staffie called Stella. Would have thought we could have heard the barking.
0: I didn't hear the barking.
1: If the barking was actually happening, I think Barnaby had a great tactic there. I'm not happy with this line of questioning. I'm going to deflect. I'm going to break. Maybe I just need a second to think and compose myself.
0: Yeah.
1: So I'll draw attention to a dog that is there. But the sit down has captured the nation's attention. Sit down. So what we want to do... 13 10 60. Give us your best. Sit down.
0: Yeah,
1: your maybe dogs. It's what you have to do for your dog, cat, axolotl.
0: Yeah,
1: we will give
0: swim down
1: $250. What do you reckon?
0: Yeah, it's a good idea.
1: To the best sit down.
0: Well, let's all go around the group and do our best sit down.
1: Okay, see, world's loudest man over here. Oh, I reckon he's got it already. But
3: sit down.
0: They stop. All
1: oh my
0: dogs
1: God.
0: Stop.
1: Producer Babs just sat down.
0: It's gone bright red. Did you love it?
4: No, don't.
1: You know, Babs messaged her the other day. She goes, I was hanging out at the dog park and someone yelled, good girl, to their dog, and she looked.
0: On brand.
1: All right, Producer Babs. People are calling, so you got to get back out there.
4: Sorry.
1: Sit down! Jesus.
0: Wow, the high pitch.
1: I don't want to follow that.
0: Get out there, get a phone.
1: Go into the phone.
5: You're follow.
1: People want 250. All right, you go.
0: You go.
1: Now, Shy Guy, one of the great demure characters.
0: No, I reckon he'll throw down on a sit down, to be honest.
5: I might stand up.
1: He's going to stand up to sit down.
0: What's your dog, a little dog?
1: Hugo.
5: Yeah, Cavoodle.
0: Right back. What are you yelling at the Cavoodle?
5: I don't yell at him. He does what he wants.
0: Okay.
5: Sit down!
0: Oh,
5: that was a bit...
1: What came from the diaphragm, didn't it?
0: Kind of turned me on a little bit.
1: This is getting a little bit hot under the collar. I wasn't expecting.
0: Do your sit down.
1: Sit down!
0: Oh.
1: That was my mum. I channeled my mum there who yelled at me as a kid.
0: Very little. You're the dog running around on all fours. Still playing puppies at the park, by the way. Hey, 13-10-60, the best film.
1: Oh, through the clenched teeth was. Jeez, I think I pulled my shoulder.
0: You had a crack there. Well, your leg went like that real quick.
1: Oh.
0: 13-10-60. Don't text us. Sit down. By the way, 0488-88-1061. But the best call of the best sit down, the most authentic, emotion-driven sit down. $250 to spend for your pet. We'll flick it to you.
1: You don't even have to have a pet. We're not going to know. Just give us your best sit down.
0: Pretend like you do. Wake up
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2: Oh, Barnaby! 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
2: Morning, how are you? 20 past seven.
3: Barnaby, it's funny, he's had such a great run with dogs in his professional career. We had the Johnny Depp and Amber Heard saga.
2: Yep.
3: Remember that? Boo and Pistol. And now he's gone viral again for yelling, sit down, to his own dog that was allegedly interrupting an interview he was having on the 7:30 report the other night.
1: Does he even like dogs?
3: Look, I understand you've got to be stern with your puppies sometimes.
2: Yeah, you do.
3: No one can hear Stella barking while he's being grilled by Sarah Ferguson.
2: Nah, he's just made it up.
3: I think he was just trying to break the tension because Sarah was going him.
2: Killing him.
3: So what we thought we'd do, our boss very kindly scrounged around in his back pocket, found $250.
2: How good's that?
3: He goes, let's get some people on the air. Give us your best. Sit down. Maybe you want to channel Barnaby or you interpret it yourself.
2: Yeah, your own sit down. Hello, Lee, you're going to kick us off. Give us your best sit down for $250.
4: Sit down.
2: Oh, very good from Lee.
3: It was almost melodic, wasn't it? It was lyrical.
2: Oh, and the high pitch at the end there, the dog would hear.
3: That was nice. Kayla, no chitty chat. Give us your best sit down.
5: All right. Sit down!
2: Oh, the giggle at the end. The dog would read you like a book. It doesn't mean
3: but
2: that.
3: But I actually did like to hear just the sweet okay and then the anger come through. Nice switch.
2: Natalie, give us your best sit down.
6: Sit down!
2: Oh, a little bit at the end. A runner.
3: I reckon Natalie's done drama. That was nice. David, good morning. No chitty chat. What? Straight into sit down.
2: Okay, David.
3: That sounded like Megadeth.
2: Every dog in the country has sat down.
3: Megadeth on the show.
2: I love that, David.
3: Jesus. Jenny, good morning. Give us your best. Sit down.
4: Sit down!
2: That's not what I thought was going to be coming out of Jenny.
3: That was satanic.
2: Jenny, that was really good.
3: Well, I reckon Jenny's leading the pack for me, Rowan.
2: Oh, I don't know. David's is pretty good.
3: I couldn't even understand what David said.
2: Well, I don't think the dogs can't, so it's not like they just did a tone.
3: Yeah, fair. Carolyn, good morning. Give us your best. Shut down.
4: Shut
3: down! Okay, I think a new leader has emerged.
2: I'm in for Carolyn on that one.
3: Oh, as am I. All right.
2: Maybe David.
3: Is Danielle our last?
2: Yeah.
3: All right, Danielle.
2: Let's finish it off with Danielle.
3: You're the last one. Give us your best. Sit down for $250.
4: Sit down!
2: What the hell was that? All right. What do we reckon?
3: I think Carolyn's got it for me.
2: What do you guys out there think? You guys think maybe... Oh, they're busy.
3: They're busy. Mm. More people. We've never had more people want to contribute.
2: Wow.
3: Okay. This is interesting from producer Shy Guy. EP has said, why don't we put the top two head to head?
2: Oh, we could do that.
3: Carolyn?
2: Let's do that.
3: I'm happy to have a chat to you now, Carolyn. Hello.
7: Yep.
3: That was epic. Do you actually have a dog at home?
7: No, sadly, I put it down earlier this year.
3: Oh, okay. Well, now you're going to, that's the heartstrings there for Rowan. And who's your top two? Who's Carolyn going to go head to head with, Rowan?
2: I think we said David, didn't we?
3: All right. David, have we still got you there?
2: David, you there?
8: Yeah, I'm here.
2: Yeah.
3: Were you channeling a real dog that you were telling to sit down?
8: Yeah, I'm currently working in the farmland up at Wagga, so.
2: He knows. Okay.
3: All right, David, you get one more chance. You're going to go head to head with Carolyn. Give it everything you got, your best. Sit down.
2: I think it's David, mate.
3: Hang on. Don't
2: Sorry,
3: write
2: Dave.
3: Her off
2: hang
3: my
2: on,
3: girl.
2: Dave, Dave,
3: my
2: Dave.
3: Girl, Carolyn, that's what you got to beat, babe. Give us your best. Sit down.
4: Sit down!
3: Oh, come on.
2: I think it's David.
3: I think it's Carolyn.
2: Oh, do they both get 250?
3: Yes! David and Carolyn, they were because they were different motivations.
2: Well done.
3: Wow. David, Carolyn, and to everyone who got involved, that's a bit of bloody fun. Thank you, Barnaby,
2: Thank
3: for
2: you
3: the
2: guys.
3: Content.
2: Thank you, guys. Oh, my God. Sit down.
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0: Seeing a bit of traffic build on the South Arm Highway northbound before Cambridge Road. Looks to be a breakdown holding up the left-hand lane. Otherwise, the corner of Rokeby Road and Pass Road is rather busy in Rokeby. Do be careful if you are heading on by. 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That's the latest traffic on Hobart's Hit 100.9.
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22: Good morning, I'm Andrew Schell. Greater Hobart has claimed the number one spot in LinkedIn's First Australian Cities on the Rise rankings, which highlights emerging centres for employment and economic growth. The professional networking platform assessed hiring growth, job vacancies and talent migration trends across the country, and says Hobart's appeal is being driven by its lifestyle advantages, affordability and growing professional opportunities. The Community and Public Sector Union has criticised the closure of the new Risdon Prison Kitchen only months after opening. The union says meals are now being sourced from Victoria at a cost estimated to exceed $90,000 a week and argues workers repeatedly raised concerns during planning and consultation. The Department of Justice has told News Corp the problem relates to the slip resistance of the kitchen flooring. An Ambulance Tasmania has recruited 9 experienced paramedics from across Australia and overseas, 2 of them to work in the south. Briefly to sport, and Port Adelaide says it had no prior knowledge of Ken Hinckley's talks with Tasmania while he was still at Alberton before he became the Devils' inaugural coach.
6: Hit National News.
7: Morning, I'm Michaela Savage. The United States Defence Secretary has put a price tag on the Iran war so far. Pete Hegseth telling lawmakers $37.5 billion has been spent. That figure including costs through until the end of September. While it's possible Australia might have to consider fuel rationing in the coming months if the Middle East conflict drags on, energy experts warning that could be the case if the Strait of Hormuz remains closed by September. Meantime, there are reports the Reserve Bank is now twice as likely to lift the cash rate due to the US-Iran war. A major union wants the Union Jack stripped from the Australian flag, calling it a symbol of oppression. The AMWU will push the demand at Labor's National Conference in Adelaide, alongside calls for wealth taxes, free essential services and higher welfare payments. And the average Aussie thinks 31 is when you're officially too old to still be living with your parents, according to a survey from Finder.
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22: Showers in store for Hobart today. We're heading for a top of 13 degrees. Tomorrow, showers increasing in just 9. Then as for Friday, showers with a top of 13 degrees. 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
2: Jess and Rowan. Want to talk to you before 8 o'clock about a woman giving birth to quadruplets. Is that how you say it?
3: Quadruplets, yes.
2: Oh, my goodness. And it's an awesome story. So we'll do that just before 8 o'clock.
3: And the thing is, not her first pregnancy.
2: So there's a whole lot to unpack, and I think everyone should know this story.
3: Amazing story.
2: Send support. It's awesome.
3: Yes. If you know this woman, you best be making some lasagnas.
2: And Jess has got some sleeper agent chat regarding whenever she walks into a church.
3: Sometimes I'm worried I'm going to burst into flames when I step through the doors of a church. No. There's another issue at hand.
2: You might have heard Barnaby Joyce before just yelling, sit down, and we're getting listeners to yell, sit down, which was fun.
27: Sit down!
2: People are already making remixes of it.
3: It's amazing. Mad props to David and Carolyn, who both won $250 for being our best sit-downs.
2: Yeah.
3: And there were so many people we didn't get to. We thank you for getting involved.
2: It was just one, but anyway, you know what? You can both win.
3: That was so good.
2: You know, there's already remixes going around.
27: Sit down! Sorry. Me humble. It's a dog. Sit down! Me humble. Sit down! Sorry. It's a dog.
2: So we thought we'd play Humble now.
3: The Barnaby Joyce remix or just straight
2: Kendrick? I can do something.
27: Sit down!

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5: Morning, I'm Angel Schell. Just 3 months after opening, the new Risdon Prison Kitchen has been taken offline and replaced by meal deliveries from Victoria. The Prison Workers Union says the arrangement is costing more than $90,000 a week, but the Justice Department's told News Corp that the closure followed the discovery of a problem with slip-resistant flooring. Hobart's been identified as Australia's fastest rising city for career opportunities in new research from LinkedIn. Greater Hobart topped the platform Cities on the Rise rankings after recording strong interstate migration and favourable labour market conditions. And briefly, new collection baskets are being installed on public bins across Tasmania as part of a trial aimed at reducing litter and boosting recycling rates. Over to sport, and Nathan Buckley's bid to coach the Devils may have fallen short, but Geelong coach Chris Scott says his standing in the game remains unchanged. Buckley had publicly expressed interest in leading the Devils before the club appointed former Port Adelaide coach Ken Hinckley. Scott says Buckley deserves credit for pursuing the opportunity despite the risks involved.
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7: Hey, I'm Michaela Savage. The federal government will not help an ISIS-linked Australian doctor get home. Though Labor frontbencher Murray Watt says the Constitution may limit efforts to stop him. Tariq Kamla, dubbed Dr. Jihad, is reportedly alive in an Iraqi prison after being presumed dead for nearly a decade. Some experts are warning now that fighting between Iran and the US has resumed, the likelihood of a rate hike has increased. Aussies are also dealing with higher fuel prices in the wake of the fragile ceasefire breaking down. A union has sparked another national flag debate, declaring the Union Jack an outdated symbol of oppression. The ANWU wants Labor delegates meeting in Adelaide to back its removal. And Barnaby Joyce has explained his awkward moment on live TV this week, where he yelled at his dog Stella for interrupting him during an interview with the ABC.
8: Well, you couldn't hear it, but she was right underneath my feet, underneath the deck, which is behind us, and just barking. Not sort of like Quali Woof Woof, it was like continual, like, woof, woof, woof, woof, woof, woof, and I couldn't hear Sarah Ferguson.
9: Research shows that regularly eating ultra-processed foods can increase your risk of developing type 2 diabetes by 53%. Search Diabetes Australia for more about the nation's fastest-growing chronic condition.
7: From the Gold Coast to Hawthorn, The Age is reporting Ben King is set to reject a long-term offer from the Suns and join the Hawks on a six-year deal. Hall of Famer Nick Riewoldt telling us this will impact Mitch Lewis.
10: He might be the one that falls out, which, I don't know, if you gave me the pick of him, I'd find it hard to split him. Ben King, we know, he's a proven goal kicker, but he's a bit of a one-trick pony in the sense that he's a really good goal kicker. It's a very good trick, but there's not much else to his game. Mitch Lewis gives you a bit more around the ground.
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5: Showers in store for Hobart today. We're heading for a top of 13 degrees. Tomorrow, showers increasing in just 9. And as for Friday, showers with a top of 13 degrees. And listener knows what Aussie ears want to hear. 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
14: Let's go to Lauren. How are you, Loz?
15: 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How are you going?
14: Good, good.
16: Lauren, we're feeling good for a Wednesday. We'd love to give you $10,000.

0: voice reveal right around the corner. 8:50, you'll get the first voice. Get your $1 million, guys. Come on.
1: Speaking of voices.
0: Come on.
1: Speaking of voices.
2: Yeah, what about it? What about it, baby?
1: Rowan keeps doing a voice with his partner.
0: Pretty
1: but beyond
0: often,
1: the voice.
0: Pretty often. It's mostly, I'll just, if you know, if I'm going to pay for dinner or something, I go, Daddy, get it. Daddy will get it.
1: Darnell would like you to do a on Batman in that voice.
2: On Batman.
1: Did you like that, Darnell?
2: On Batman.
1: Text through on 0488-881069. We are asked.
0: Where is she?
1: Rachel. Give me a Rachel.
0: Rachel. That sounded like I was trying to hide them. Rachel.
1: Where is Rachel?
0: Didn't she get blown up, unfortunately? And Two-Face lived?
1: Oh, God.
0: What happened?
1: Spoiler. If I get crap for saying Hedwig died in Harry Potter, you should get crap for that.
0: Oh. Uh-oh.
1: Uh-oh.
2: Sue me.
1: Oh, no.
0: Yeah, so anyway, if I'm going to pay for dinner or something, I go, Daddy got it.
1: And Rowan wants to know.
0: He hates it, but also appreciates the dinner.
1: Is there something that maybe you're doing? Maybe you're the Rowan in your relationship or you're the Lucy. Is there something your partner is doing that you hate but maybe secretly like?
2: Hello, Mel.
3: Good morning.
0: What have you got for us, Mel? What's your husband, partner, significant potential life partner saying to you?
3: Not so much saying, but my partner's love language is aggressively rubbing his beard on my face until I question our relationship. Mm. His beard has touched my face more than my skincare routine.
1: Mel, is it an act of, this sounds weird, but like, love? Does he think it's nice? Why is he doing it is what I'm asking.
3: He thinks it's nice, but it gives me the ick.
0: It's because you've blown up. You've blown up at it, and now he thinks it's funny.
3: Maybe he thinks it's funny, but it's not. It's so prickly.
1: Yeah,
0: is it
1: I know.
0: A long beard? Because obviously there's the beard oils. That might help your skincare. Maybe he's doing you a favour.
1: Exfoliating.
0: Is he exfoliating? Then you need a hit with the Yours Only or something. The nice skincare on the face.
1: Serum.
3: Oh, it's definitely not skincare. It's skin ick.
1: Skin ick. Yeah, she doesn't like it. All right? At least with yours, you trying to justify that you think Lucy does. Maybe. There's a part of her. Mel is straight up. She's just not liking that.
0: She doesn't appreciate. Lucy does not appreciate the, I'm not calling you daddy, but she does appreciate what comes
1: the husk.
2: You know what I'm saying?
1: Lauren has texted us, 0488881069. She said, my partner does the Austin Powers voice.
0: Oh, yeah, baby.
1: Do I make you rant? I can't do it.
0: Oh, make you rant, baby.
1: Kills me. Tash has said, my husband feels the need to refer to me with some really weird pet names.
0: Oh, yeah.
1: You know what? I don't know if I can read it. Furry butt maybe is the safest I can read. 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
10: Reports of a crash in Kingston, just on the big intersection of the Channel Highway and the Southern Outlet. Seems a little bit slow heading southbound there. Otherwise, if you're on the Tasman Highway, guess what? You've got a clear run in from Sorel. There is nothing stopping you, not even on the bridge. No delays whatsoever. Brooker Highway, a little bit slow in patches southbound through Latana. Main Road in Moona is busy southbound on approach to Hopkins Road. Oz Alert, Australia's new emergency messaging system, will send a test alert to compatible mobile devices around 2 p.m. on Monday, 27 July. If you receive one, you do not need to do anything as it is just a test authorised by the Australian Government, Canberra. And that's the latest traffic on Hobart's Hit 100.9.
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23: Morning, I'm Andrew Schau. New health data has revealed ongoing challenges at the Royal Hobart's emergency department, where many patients aren't being seen within recommended clinical targets. Labor claims fewer than half of patients with imminently life-threatening conditions received treatment on time last week. A new trial linked to Tasmania's container deposit scheme is encouraging people to leave eligible drink containers in baskets attached to public bins. The containers can then be collected and returned through recycle rewards for a refund rather than ending up in landfill. And in sport, Devils coach Ken Hinckley says nobody's been selected to be part of his coaching panel just yet, remaining tight-lipped about who he wants with him.
24: No, and no comment.
25: when will you be in it?
24: I'm not going to tell you who we're trying to get or not trying to get. I've been in the seat for about, I don't know what it is now, it's probably about 48 hours, and there's a lot of work to still be done now.
23: On 7 there, well, he says he hasn't talked with Nathan Buckley yet, who's expressed his disappointment at missing out on the Tassie coaching job.
26: Hit National News.
27: Hey, I'm Michaela Savage. The Union Jack is an outdated symbol of oppression. That's according to the AMWU, which wants it removed from the Australian flag. Housing Minister Claire O'Neill has played it down on 7.
28: It's not something that I've had a moment to think about. I'm focused on the housing issues that are affecting millions of people around our country.
27: A blockade in the Red Sea by Iran-backed Houthi rebels could put further pressure on the world's oil supplies, pushing up fuel prices. While with fighting between the US and Iran resumes, some experts are warning the likelihood of an interest rate hike has increased. Briefly, the federal government will not help an ISIS-linked Australian doctor return home from Iraq following reports Tariq Kamla is alive in prison. And Rebel Wilson will learn today whether she defamed fellow actor Charlotte McInnes during a bit of battle over the film The Deb. A federal court judge in Sydney will hand down the ruling, with Wilson denying claims her social media posts damaged McInnes' reputation.
2: Every load of laundry is a fresh start. 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
27: Tassie coach Ken Hinckley has got his eyes on Jack Ginnivan.
24: We both love being in Tassie together. We had a celebration down there last year, so I mean, Ginny and I are tight. You know, there's no doubt about that. So anyone that's uncontracted is on the radar. Ginny,
25: good.
24: If you could text me, that'd be great.
27: That's on Sevens. The agenda setters there, and The Age is reporting Gold Coast spearhead Ben King is set to reject a long-term offer from the Suns, instead opting for a six-year deal with the Hawks.
2: Great value lunch and dinner meals are at the Mornington Inn. 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
23: Showers in store for Hobart today. We're heading for a top of 13 degrees. Tomorrow, showers increasing in just 9. Then as for Friday, showers with a top of 13 degrees. And listener knows what Aussie ears want to hear. 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
1: Also velvety. 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
1: I love that. I love that for you. I love that for your Wednesday.
0: We will also give you, in about 15 minutes, the first $1 million voice. We will reveal that to you. Try and get $1 million.
1: Absolutely. But up next, Rowan, did a spot of shopping.
0: Oh, it's not like you.
1: No, exactly. I'm doing a no spend year. But this was a health thing.
0: No. Oh, yeah.
1: A medical device. New pair of runners.
0: Oh, important.
1: My PT said it's basically medicine.
0: It is.
1: You need it. You need the equipment.
0: If you look after anything, the two things that touch the ground maybe you should be looking after. And also, good glasses, good sunglasses. Your eyes.
1: Yes. Yeah. What have I always said about this program? Entertainment and education.
0: Yeah.
1: But yeah, I needed new shoes, and my husband made me feel real crappy.
0: Talk about it next.

0: $20 voice reveal. 10 to 9, we'll give you that. And if you missed any of the show, get the podcast on the Listener app. Search Jess and Rowan. Get it there. Always a fun time on the show. Love you to hear it.
1: Absolutely. And make sure you're following us also. Yeah. Talk about fun times. Jess and Rowan on the socials. I actually just posted this morning a little behind the scenes into a moment in time for our producers. Producer Babs, executive producer Shy Guy. Just what they have to deal with.
2: Oh, a lot.
1: Because of us.
2: So too much.
1: But right now, Rowan, I did a spot of shopping yesterday. My little girl was being looked after by the grandparents.
2: Sweet.
1: Found myself with about 90 minutes to spare. I said, you know what? I need a new pair of runners. Now, you know I'm doing a no-spend year. It's my second in a row. I didn't buy any new shoes, clothes, or accessories last year.
0: Okay.
1: Did have a stumble because my PT at the time said, you need new runners. These are not good for the gym. I said, can't. Not spending any money.
0: That's different. Shoes are different.
1: And that's the claim he made.
0: Exercise shoes a bit different.
1: And I asked my Instagram community and they all said, nah, because if you stuff your feet, gym, running, walking the dog even, then you're silly. You've got to actually invest in good footwear.
0: I agree. I agree with that for sure.
1: And I've already noticed the runners I did buy last year already wearing them out because I wear them every day to the gym, but also to walk the dog, also to do errands. I only have one pair of sneakers, runners.
0: Yeah, see, I've got a few different pairs of runners.
1: That's
0: I have
1: smart.
0: Like a gym pair. I have my, like, I have another, like, just walking pair of runners. I have my hiking shoes now.
1: I feel like you only wear your Salomons nowadays.
0: Well, I wear them just around, also, like, as a fashion piece. But like, sometimes I go for a walk and I'll do, like, a, what the hell was that?
1: Our boss has told you to stop smacking the desk. That was the gentlest smack, and our disco ball fell off.
0: I barely touched it.
1: I know.
0: It's a stitch up. Shog, I did that.
2: No, it's not.
1: But yes, my husband has upwards, I swear to you, upwards of 12 pairs. And I've always thought that was excessive.
0: No, you have to.
1: He does different sorts of training. I get it now.
0: He bought a brand new pair for the High Rocks.
1: Just for High Rocks.
0: Yeah, see,
1: exactly.
0: You've got to do it. It's worth it.
1: So I'm looking at my collection going, I think I can have one more.
0: Yeah.
1: I went to a store. I don't want to name them, all right? It was an outlet store. I thought, okay, it's going to be a bit cheaper. Because I'm seeing runners for $210. Like, I get it. There's tech behind it. Doing no spend has changed the way I look at garments and accessories. I'm like, it's $210. Are you joking?
0: Yeah, you need a discount.
1: So this shop, like $80, $120. I mean, that feels better. And I messaged Angus just saying, hey, I'm doing it. I'm buying a second pair of shoes. He said, where are you? I told him. And he goes, no.
0: I did the same thing to Luke, my girlfriend.
1: He
0: Lucy.
1: Used the words, that's not cool.
0: Oh, I
1: now,
0: say
1: Rowan,
0: that. I
1: how do
0: that.
1: I feel about cool? Who decides what's cool? No offense, AJ Harps.
2: Me.
1: Not you.
2: Me.
1: Oh, sorry.
0: Him.
1: Rowan.
0: Him.
1: No, I don't care for not. That's not cool. I went, cool.
0: Poor choice of words.
1: It's
0: Cassie.
1: A functional piece of cloth. I'm not interested in cool. Who am I trying to impress?
0: Yeah,
1: who am I trying to impress?
0: This is a guy that does a fitness challenge with his shirt off in brand new shoes.
1: If anyone's going to judge, it's him. But
0: yeah, totally.
1: He pushed me. He put that.
0: Whoa, whoa, whoa. What do you mean?
1: That cemented my decision. I am going to buy from this brand now.
0: Oh, no. But did you get some shitty shoes?
1: Listen, but I look around the shop and there wasn't many people shopping. Granted, you know, the time I'm shopping, the average person
0: That's
1: is working.
0: True. I do love that.
1: Contributing to society. But as I'm there browsing, trying to make a decision between like neon pink or orange, I'm not wearing it today, Shaga.
2: I just thought I'd check.
1: A bus pulls up out the front.
0: A bus?
1: Well, like
0: a bus got to do with
1: like
0: it.
1: A minivan. And it was a...
0: What?
1: It was a... You know when, like, aged care facilities do outings?
2: Excursions.
1: Excursions, dude. About 8 elderly women got off this bus and walked into the shop I was in.
0: Zimmer framed it in.
1: One was on a walkie. Not a Zimmer frame. But started perusing.
0: Oh, I like
1: and
0: these.
1: Looking, and one of them picked up the neon pink ones I was looking at.
0: Bro,
1: and
0: not
1: I went,
0: cool.
1: They would have been 75 plus minimum age.
0: Not cool.
1: I went, am I an old lady?
2: What shop were you in?
1: I'm not, I don't want to say.
0: Just mouth it. I didn't, I couldn't even. I
2: don't know.
1: Oh, okay.
0: Do it again.
1: No, because I don't know. It's like.
2: I knew that would happen.
1: Don't. No, because like. Hey, man, they've got like.
2: Yeah. Don't defend
1: like,
2: it.
1: They've got like Sofia Vergara doing a collaboration.
2: Oh,
1: like,
2: I know you're
1: got,
2: just hinting at
1: they've got like. Hot to trot. Yeah, like she's
0: don't,
1: young.
0: Yeah, but
1: just because
0: want,
1: it appeals to seven. Like,
0: don't you want really fit, strong ambassadors? Not Sofia Vergara from Modern Family.
1: What, she's fit, isn't she?
0: Yeah, got to get these guys.
2: Hang on. Isn't Sofia like...
1: I don't know if she's ever... Listen, but I just thought, now I can't go more. My husband was right. So I bought the neon pink. And then I bought my... Someone guessed it and said, most comfortable shoes you will own, I wear them for my rheumatoid arthritis.
0: Yeah, so because they're great for 90-year-olds, obviously.
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5: Hi there, I'm Angel Schell. The shutdown of the new Risdon prison kitchen has sparked criticism from unions and the opposition. Prison meals are now being sourced from Victoria while repairs are carried out, with the union estimating the extra cost at more than $90,000 a week. The Justice Department telling News Corp that the closure was necessary because of a flooring issue. Greater Hobart is Australia's number one city for emerging career opportunities, according to LinkedIn's inaugural Cities on the Rise rankings. The report points to strong hiring demand, increasing professional networks, and continued migration as key drivers of growth. And the state's container refund scheme is introducing collection baskets on public bins to help recover more recyclable drink containers. Over to sport, and new Devils coach Ken Hinckley has his eyes on Jack Ginnivan.
6: 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You know, there's no doubt about that. 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Good. Ginny,
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9: Hey, I'm Michaela Savage. Fuel rationing could hit as soon as September if a major shipping route stays closed. Energy experts warning the Strait of Hormuz crisis could trigger another oil shock, with petrol and diesel prices also tipped to keep climbing. The federal government says Australia has 46 days of petrol and is closely monitoring, but has no current plans to extend the fuel excise cut. Well, the United States has spent $37.5 billion on the Iran war so far. That's according to Defence Secretary Pete Hegseth. Labor is facing pressure from a union to redesign the Australian flag and dump the Union Jack. The ANW is taking the proposal to the party's national conference in Adelaide, arguing colonial symbols should be removed from public life. And Queensland's housing minister has reversed a decision that would have seen the Brisbane mum who gave birth to quadruplets be ineligible for rental assistance due to money from a GoFundMe. It comes as more than $77,000 is now being raised for the family of 10.
10: Did you know that diabetes is Australia's fastest growing chronic condition? Over 300 Australians are diagnosed with the condition every day. Search Diabetes Australia to find out more.
9: Hall of Famer Nick Riewoldt reckons Mitch Lewis offers Hawthorn more than Ben King could. Less than 2 months after King said he saw his future in Queensland, The Age says King is set to join the Hawks on a six-year deal. But Rue has told us he can't see how King and Lewis fit.
11: I don't think so, because you've got to fit them both into the cap as well. Ben King's going to get paid to come to Gawthorn. He's going to get his bag.
12: It's a backflip for him too, because he seemed like he was going to stay at the Suns.
11: It did seem that way. It shows
12: the trouble at the Suns seems to be growing.
11: Yeah.
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8: This is Heat Weather.
5: Showers in store for Hobart today. We're heading for a top of 13 degrees. Tomorrow, showers increasing in just 9. And as for Friday, showers with a top of 13 degrees. 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

0: 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You know what I've just found out that's totally made my week and is going to make yours? Hobart, we are getting our first Messina. Imagine all the gelato you can buy with $1 million. 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
22: Hi there, I'm Andrew Schell. The capacity of the proposed MacPoint Stadium could be increased to 30,000 if strong support for the Devils continues. Project Chief Anne Beach says the stadium's design includes space for up to five extra rows of seating to be added without altering the roof. The Royal Hobart Hospital is facing growing pressure in its emergency department, with government figures showing many patients aren't being seen within recommended timeframes. Labor claims only 44% of patients with imminently life-threatening conditions were treated on time last week. Shadow Health Minister Sarah Lovell saying the figures suggest the health system is under extreme strain. And briefly, nine paramedics from interstate and further afield have joined Ambulance Tasmania this week. Over to sport, and Port Adelaide says it didn't know former coach Ken Hinckley was speaking with the Devils about its AFL coaching gig while he was still at the club. Hinckley was unveiled last Monday as the inaugural coach of the Devils, and Chief Executive Matthew Richardson says the club is happy for Hinckley, but says the power is focused on its own future.
20: Hit National News.
23: Good morning, Matthew Layton with you. Anyone with a secret or concealed phone is being urged to switch it off before Monday's National Emergency Alert Test. Emergency Management Minister Christy McBain says the loud AusAlert warning will sound across Australia at 2 p.m. Eastern.
24: If receiving an AusAlert test will disrupt you or cause you and your family to feel unsafe, we ask that you turn off your mobile device or switch them to aeroplane mode before the scheduled test time.
23: A 16-year-old boy has been charged with murdering his mother and allegedly seriously injuring his younger sister. Police found the woman dead at a Bentley home in Perth South.